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2: Here's your WHOP Weather Center forecast. Slight chance of rain showers tonight. Otherwise, cloudy skies expected. Lows level off around 59. Winds out of the northeast, 5 to 10 miles an hour. Cloudy skies expected again tomorrow. Daytime highs approaching 76. Partly cloudy skies tomorrow night. Slight chance of rain showers, 61. That's the forecast. I'm meteorologist Megan Mulford for 98.7 Light FM. Currently, it's 66 degrees.
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0: Good evening. Welcome, my friend. Welcome. Welcome to your Wednesday night. Happy birthday to Sakani. Today is the birthday of my granddaughter that I've been raising the last year plus, and she turned 7 years old today. While she was at school, a couple of my girlfriends, Christina and Olivia and Jennifer, came over to the house and helped me redecorate her bedroom. We painted one wall pink. We took out the old carpet, put a new one in, put up pink curtains. And she had a pink bedspread, but now she's got pink sheets with little pink bows to match the pink bedspread. Can you guess what her favorite color is? And she was very, very surprised when she came home after school today. I hope you had a wonderful day. I hope you had some sweet surprises. And I hope you stick around all night long. 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
15: Here's your WHOP Weather Center forecast. Slight chance of thunderstorms tonight. Otherwise, cloudy skies expected. Lows dip down to about 59. Winds out of the northeast, 5 to 10 miles an hour. Cloudy skies expected again tomorrow. Daytime highs approaching 76. Partly cloudy skies tomorrow night. Slight chance for showers. Lows level off around 61. That's the forecast. I'm meteorologist Megan Mulford for 98.7 Light FM. 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
6: Here's your WHOP Weather Center forecast. Slight chance of thunderstorms tonight. Otherwise, cloudy skies expected. Lows dip down to about 59. Winds out of the northeast, 5 to 10 miles an hour. Cloudy skies expected again tomorrow. Daytime highs approaching 76. Partly cloudy skies tomorrow night. Slight chance for showers. Lows level off around 61. That's the forecast. I'm meteorologist Megan Mulford for 98.7 Light FM. Right now, 66.
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0: I know you had a busy, busy, busy day today. I hit the floor running at 6 o'clock this morning and I haven't slowed down until now. Now that I'm in the studio and the door is closed and the lights are down and I've got time to breathe and just be all day long. I'm going, going, going because the kids have so much going on and I can't slow down. They've got doctor's appointments, dentist appointments, counseling appointments. They've got school. They've got end-of-the-year school activities and dinners and student body elections and so much going on. And now I'm here with you. And the house is quiet. I hope your heart is quiet. 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
23: Here's your WHOP Weather Center forecast. Slight chance of thunderstorms tonight. Otherwise, cloudy skies expected. Lows dip down to about 59. Winds out of the northeast, 5 to 10 miles an hour. Cloudy skies expected again tomorrow. Daytime highs approaching 76. Partly cloudy skies tomorrow night. Slight chance for showers. Lows level off around 61. That's the forecast. I'm meteorologist Megan Mulford for 98.7 Light FM. 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
1: You joined us for the first time on this Wednesday night. Welcome aboard. 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The phone lines are open.

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10: Here's your WHOP Weather Center forecast. Slight chance of thunderstorms tonight. Otherwise, cloudy skies expected. Lows dip down to about 59. Winds out of the northeast, 5 to 10 miles an hour. Cloudy skies expected again tomorrow. Daytime highs approaching 76. Partly cloudy skies tomorrow night. Slight chance for showers. Lows level off around 61. That's the forecast. I'm meteorologist Megan Mulford for 98.7 Light FM. Right now, it's 64 degrees.
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0: I got a note today from Carolyn who says, today is my husband's and mine's 24th anniversary. My husband has not been feeling too good, and I just wish for him to get better, to know how much I love him. Thank you so much from Carolyn or Caroline, not sure which, and her hubby. Happy anniversary, happy anniversary, happy anniversary, happy anniversary. Thank you for letting me celebrate it with you. 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
19: Here's your WHOP Weather Center forecast. 59 tonight, under cloudy skies, northeast winds 5 to 10 miles an hour. Cloudy skies expected tomorrow, 76. Slight chance of rain showers tomorrow night, 61. Upper 70s Friday with thunderstorms likely. Turning warmer Saturday with highs in the low 80s. Chance for storms continues. That's the forecast. I'm meteorologist Megan Mulford for 98.7 Light FM. Right now, it's 64 degrees.
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1: 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She thought this would be a good way to do it. 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

0: 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Layla writes, Delilah, I have a man in my life that's my best friend in the whole world. He and I do lots of things together. The problem is that I really have fallen in love with him. Last year, I told him how I felt. I was afraid that I might lose his friendship. He humbly told me he just wanted to be friends. But now he's starting to send signals and such that he might be romantically interested in me. He texts me on his cell phone all the time saying, hi, sexy. He got upset when he found out I was going somewhere with another man. We get along great and have a great foundation for a relationship beyond friendship. I'm not sure what to make out of this new attention. I'm afraid if I push it, he will retreat again. I don't want to lose my friend, but man, I would love to take this to the next level as I am in love with him. What am I supposed to think about these mixed signals? Thank you from Layla. Layla, I will have my input coming up next. You're listening to Delilah. On Light 98.7.
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1: Here's your WHOP Weather Center forecast. 59 tonight. Under cloudy skies. Northeast winds 5 to 10 miles an hour. Cloudy skies expected tomorrow, 76. Slight chance of rain showers. Tomorrow night, 61. Upper 70s Friday with thunderstorms likely. Turning warmer Saturday with highs in the low 80s. Chance for storms continues. That's the forecast. I'm meteorologist Megan Mulford for 98.7 Light FM. Currently 66.
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14: Here's your WHOP Weather Center forecast. 59 tonight, under cloudy skies, northeast winds 5 to 10 miles an hour. Cloudy skies expected tomorrow, 76. Slight chance of rain showers tomorrow night, 61. Upper 70s Friday with thunderstorms likely.
15: turning warmer. Saturday, with highs in the low 80s, chance for storms continues. That's the forecast. I'm meteorologist Megan Mulford for 98.7 Light FM. 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

0: 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Me neither. 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
20: Here's your WHOP Weather Center forecast. Cloudy overnight with a low of 59. Northeast winds at around 5 miles an hour. Highs level off around 76 Thursday. Partly cloudy Thursday night. Slight chance for showers, 61. Upper 70s Friday with storms likely. Warmer Saturday with highs in the low 80s. Storms continue. That's the forecast. I'm meteorologist Megan Mulford for 98.7 Light FM. Right now, it's 65 degrees.
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0: time for me to disappear out of here and take off into the darkness. Have a wonderful day tomorrow, and do me a favor. 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
18: Here's your WHOP Weather Center forecast. Overcast skies overnight with a slight chance for showers. Lows level off around 59. Northerly winds at around 5 miles an hour. Cloudy skies expected again Thursday. Slight chance of rain showers. High temperatures reach up to 76. Cloudy skies Thursday night. Chance of thunderstorms. Lows dip down to about 61. That's the forecast. I'm meteorologist Megan Mulford for 98.7 Light FM. Currently, it's 65 degrees.
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1: CBS News Brief. Gas Buddy's Patrick DeHaan says the average price for a gallon of regular gas could hit $4.80 by the end of summer, although he's unusually optimistic a peace deal will bring instant relief.
2: If there is a definitive reopening of the strait, if the U.S. and Iran are both saying the same thing, the relief will likely come rather quickly in a matter of days once an agreement is finalized and ships start sailing through the strait.
1: CBS's Jesse Mitchell reports on California's Bane Fire.
3: In Riverside County, California, firefighters are battling the Bane Fire, which by Wednesday evening had scorched more than 1,400 acres and was 25% contained.
1: With the U.S. pressure on Cuba intensifying, the island nation is setting a red line.
4: Cuban President Díaz-Canel has repeatedly denied Havana poses a military threat, but warned a U.S. assault would cause a, quote, bloodbath.
1: CBS's Olivia Gaza, CBS News Brief. I'm Michael Tosin.
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6: And this update is brought to you by Four Seasons Catering. Unless someone files as an independent or write-in candidate for the general election in November, then both Trigg and Todd counties already know who their new sheriffs will be following Tuesday's primary. In Trigg County, Mike Sandbrink will be the next sheriff, and in Todd County, Patrick Turner will be the next sheriff. As the impact of the two-year budget passed by the Kentucky General Assembly during this year's session settles in, it's looking like the judicial branch is bracing for tough times. According to a letter penned by Chief Justice of the Commonwealth, Deborah Lambert, the judicial branch is anticipating a general fund deficit of up to $12.6 million in fiscal year 2027 and a possible deficit of $17 million in 2028. That's been your news, and this is Deontay Berry reporting for WHOP News.
7: Here's your WHOP Weather Center forecast. Overcast skies overnight with a slight chance for showers. Lows level off around 59. Northerly winds at around 5 miles an hour. Cloudy skies expected again Thursday. Slight chance of rain showers. High temperatures reach up to 76. Cloudy skies Thursday night. Chance of thunderstorms. Lows dip down to about 61. That's the forecast. I'm meteorologist Megan Mulford for 98.7 Light FM. Currently, it's 65 degrees.
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Adele coming up and Dire Straits around the corner. Right now, it's the son of Randy Bachman, you might know from the Guess Who, and Bachman Turner Overdrive. And this is Tal Bachman.

That's Dire Straits with Walk of Life, a song that was not at all going to be included in the Brothers in Arms album, but the band's manager heard it and convinced Mark Knopfler to add it to the track list. And aren't we glad that they did? Imagine Dragons coming up, and we'll also hear from Whitney Houston.

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5: Here's your WHOP Weather Center forecast. Overcast skies overnight with a slight chance for showers. Lows level off around 59. Northerly winds at around 5 miles an hour. Cloudy skies expected again Thursday. Slight chance of rain showers. High temperatures reach up to 76. Cloudy skies Thursday night. Chance of thunderstorms. Lows dip down to about 61. That's the forecast. I'm meteorologist Megan Mulford for 98.7 Light FM. Right now, it's 66 degrees.
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0: It's Gin Blossoms and found out about you. They're on tour playing a number of shows alongside Blues Traveler and Spin Doctors. What a great lineup. Joan Jett and Blackheart's coming up, and we'll hear from the Cranberries.
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0: Billboard named that Song of the Summer in 2024. That's Post Malone, along with Morgan Wallen. I had some help.
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11: Here's your WHOP Weather Center forecast. Overcast skies overnight with a slight chance for showers. Lows level off around 59. Northerly winds at around 5 miles an hour. Cloudy skies expected again Thursday. Slight chance of rain showers. High temperatures reach up to 76. Cloudy skies Thursday night. Chance of thunderstorms. Lows dip down to about 61. That's the forecast. I'm meteorologist Megan Mulford for 98.7 Light FM. Right now, it's 66 degrees.
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1: CBS News Brief. New flight restrictions on passengers entering the U.S. from Ebola outbreak areas in Africa resulted in an Air France flight from Paris to Detroit to divert to Montreal. CBS's Dr. Celine Gounder.
2: Based on what we know, there is no indication this passenger was sick. And that matters because Ebola only spreads through direct contact with the body fluids of someone who is showing symptoms.
1: The wind is hampering efforts to control wildfires in Southern California. Andrew Dowd is with the Ventura County Fire Department.
3: That wind change does have the potential to spread fire. We want to make sure that we have the right resources in place, so we're continuing to monitor that and put firefighters out where they need to be.
1: CBS's Olivia Gazis reports the Trump administration is ramping up pressure on Cuba.
4: All signs right now point to sustained pressure on multiple fronts: economic, political, legal, military, diplomatic. Virtually all of those intensified in just the past week.
1: CBS News Brief. I'm Michael Toscano.
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6: And this update is brought to you by Four Seasons Catering. Unless someone files as an independent or write-in candidate for the general election in November, then both Trigg and Todd counties already know who their new sheriffs will be following Tuesday's primary. In Trigg County, Mike Sandbrink will be the next sheriff, and in Todd County, Patrick Turn will be the next sheriff. As the impact of the two-year budget passed by the Kentucky General Assembly during this year's session settles in, it's looking like the judicial branch is bracing for tough times. According to a letter penned by Chief Justice of the Commonwealth, Deborah Lambert, the judicial branch is anticipating a general fund deficit of up to $12.6 million in fiscal year 2027 and a possible deficit of $17 million in 2028. That's been your news, and this is Deontay Berry reporting for WHOP News.
7: Here's your WHOP Weather Center forecast. Slight chance of rain showers today, otherwise overcast skies. High temperatures reach up to 76. Winds out of the northeast, 5 to 10 miles an hour. Cloudy skies again tonight. Chance of thunderstorms, 61. Thunderstorms likely. Tomorrow, highs level off around 79. Cloudy skies. That's the forecast. I'm meteorologist Megan Mulford for 98.7 Light FM. Right now, it's 66 degrees.
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you so much for letting us be part of your week. My name is Trixie. Tears for Fears on the way. We'll also hear from Teddy Swims. And this is Evanescence.

0: do love Teddy Swims. That's a Lose Control. And did you see the viral video of him online? He's listening to a street corner musician in New Orleans performing one of his songs. Queen and David Bowie coming up, and we'll hear from Shania Twain, too.
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4: Here's your WHOP Weather Center forecast. Slight chance of rain showers today, otherwise overcast skies. High temperatures reach up to 76. Winds out of the northeast, 5 to 10 miles an hour. Cloudy skies again tonight. Chance of thunderstorms, 61. Thunderstorms likely. Tomorrow, highs level off around 79, cloudy skies. That's the forecast. I'm meteorologist Megan Mulford for 98.7 Light FM. Right now, it's 66 degrees.
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0: She's one of the performers at the opening ceremonies for the FIFA World Cup this year. That's Katy Perry and Firework. We'll hear from Shawn Mendes in just a bit, and we'll also hear from the Cars.
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11: Here's your WHOP Weather Center forecast. Slight chance of rain showers today. Otherwise, cloudy skies expected. Daytime highs approaching 75. Winds out of the northeast, 5 to 10 miles an hour. Cloudy skies expected again tonight. Chance of thunderstorms. Lows level off around 61. Thunderstorms likely. Tomorrow, daytime highs approaching 77. Cloudy skies expected. That's the forecast. I'm meteorologist Megan Mulford for 98.7 Light FM. Right now, 66.
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1: CBS News Brief. Shortly after U.S. flight restrictions on people coming into the U.S. from Ebola-affected areas of Africa began, an Air France flight to Detroit had to stop at Montreal first to let a passenger off. CBS News Detroit's Julia Avant.
2: Once they learned that that passenger was incorrectly boarded, they followed CDC guidelines and stopped in Montreal.
1: Gas Buddy's Patrick DeHaan says gas prices ahead of the holiday weekend are up.
3: The lowest prices right now in Gulf states. Kansas at $4.09, Oklahoma at $4.06, along with Texas, Mississippi below the $4 a gallon mark, along with Georgia.
1: CBS's Olivia Gazis is looking into what the U.S. might be planning next for Cuba as President Trump's pressure campaign has intensified.
4: When asked Wednesday by reporters if there would be further escalation in Cuba after the U.S. indictment of former Cuban leader Raul Castro, President Trump said he didn't think there needs to be.
1: CBS News Brief. I'm Michael Toscano.
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6: And this update is brought to you by Four Seasons Catering. Unless someone files as an independent or write-in candidate for the general election in November, then both Trigg and Todd counties already know who their new sheriffs will be following Tuesday's primary. In Trigg County, Mike Sandbrink will be the next sheriff, and in Todd County, Patrick Turn will be the next sheriff. As the impact of the two-year budget passed by the Kentucky General Assembly during this year's session settles in, it's looking like the judicial branch is bracing for tough times. According to a letter penned by Chief Justice of the Commonwealth, Deborah Lambert, the judicial branch is anticipating a general fund deficit of up to $12.6 million in fiscal year 2027 and a possible deficit of $17 million in 2028. That's been your news, and this is Deontay Berry reporting for WHOP News.
7: Here's your WHOP Weather Center forecast. Slight chance of rain showers today. Otherwise, cloudy skies expected. Daytime highs approaching 75. Winds out of the northeast, 5 to 10 miles an hour. Cloudy skies expected again tonight. Chance of thunderstorms. Lows level off around 61. Thunderstorms likely. Tomorrow, daytime highs approaching 77. Cloudy skies expected. That's the forecast. I'm meteorologist Megan Mulford for 98.7 Light FM. Right now, 66.
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Ophelia. We have Sugar Ray coming up, and we'll also hear from Olivia Dean in just a bit. And this not their only hit for Escape Club. They hit the top 10 again in 1991. But we remember this one the most. Wild, Wild West. Here they are, Escape Club.

0: Amazing.
1: There's Olivia Dean and So Easy to Fall in Love. Olivia Dean really blown up over the past year, but she's not new. She signed with EMI Records back in 2019 after a self-streamed song garnered millions of streams. So not the overnight success she appears to be. Bruno Mars coming up, and stick around. We've got movie music from Kenny Loggins.
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5: Here's your WHOP Weather Center forecast. Slight chance of rain showers today. Otherwise, cloudy skies expected. Daytime highs approaching 75. Winds out of the northeast, 5 to 10 miles an hour. Cloudy skies expected again tonight. Chance of thunderstorms. Lows level off around 61. Thunderstorms likely. Tomorrow, daytime highs approaching 77. Cloudy skies expected. That's the forecast. I'm meteorologist Megan Mulford for 98.7 Light FM. Right now, 66.
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0: fell in love with this song the second I heard it. Sinead O'Connor, Nothing Compares to You. And, you know, I didn't really hear about this when it happened, but I do have some respect for her after hearing about what happened. She publicly disrespected Wilson Phillips, but she then later wrote a letter to the group's Carney Wilson, apologized for it, and said, you know, she'd really come to properly appreciate the music. One Republic coming up, and Rick Astley in just a bit.
1: 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Hey.

0: There's bare naked ladies. It's all been done. And my best friend loves to tell the story about how he lost a karaoke competition at a broadcast convention to the group Stephen Page. He said it's not fair because Stephen's a ringer since, you know, he's a professional musician and all. Stick around. Three Doors Down in just a bit.
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10: Here's your WHOP Weather Center forecast. Slight chance of rain showers today. Otherwise, cloudy skies expected. Daytime highs approaching 75. Winds out of the northeast, 5 to 10 miles an hour. Cloudy skies expected again tonight. Chance of thunderstorms. Lows level off around 61. Thunderstorms likely. Tomorrow, daytime highs approaching 77. Cloudy skies expected. That's the forecast. I'm meteorologist Megan Mulford for 98.7 Light FM. Right now, 66.
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1: CBS News Brief. An Air France flight from Paris to Detroit had to drop a passenger off in Montreal before being allowed to land in Detroit. CBS's Dr. Celine Gounder explains.
2: U.S. authorities refused to let the plane land because a passenger from the Democratic Republic of Congo was on board in violation of new Ebola-related entry restrictions.
1: Lessening winds provide some relief for firefighters in California's Simi Valley. More from CBS Los Angeles reporter Brittany Ehrman.
3: We haven't heard any helicopters making water drops in hours, a sign that things could be calmer tonight. And that's exactly what neighbors are telling me. It's much calmer tonight compared to last night, and they're hopeful the worst is over.
1: Correspondent Christian Benavides tells us the U.S. murder indictment against former Cuban President Raul Castro is part of a wider U.S. pressure campaign.
4: Certainly, it gives the U.S. an opportunity to enact pressure on a regime that the U.S. government has already said they want to change.
1: CBS News Brief. I'm Mike.
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6: And this update is brought to you by Four Seasons Catering. Unless someone files as an independent or write-in candidate for the general election in November, then both Trigg and Todd counties already know who their new sheriffs will be following Tuesday's primary. In Trigg County, Mike Sandbrink will be the next sheriff, and in Todd County, Patrick Turner will be the next sheriff. As the impact of the two-year budget passed by the Kentucky General Assembly during this year's session settles in, it's looking like the judicial branch is bracing for tough times. According to a letter penned by Chief Justice of the Commonwealth, Deborah Lambert, the judicial branch is anticipating a general fund deficit of up to $12.6 million in fiscal year 2027 and a possible deficit of $17 million in 2028. That's been your news, and this is Deontay Berry reporting for WHOP News.
7: Here's your WHOP Weather Center forecast. Slight chance of rain showers today. Otherwise, cloudy skies expected. Daytime highs approaching 75. Winds out of the northeast, 5 to 10 miles an hour. Cloudy skies expected again. Tonight, chance of thunderstorms. Lows level off around 61. Thunderstorms likely. Tomorrow, daytime highs approaching 77. Cloudy skies expected. That's the forecast. I'm meteorologist Megan Mulford for 98.7 Light FM. Right now, 66.
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0: one of the top 10 of 1983. That's Spandau Ballet with True. Stick around for The Killers, and around the corner, we'll hear from Michael Jackson.
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7: Here's your WHOP Weather Center forecast. Slight chance of rain showers today. Otherwise, cloudy skies expected. Daytime highs approaching 75. Winds out of the northeast, 5 to 10 miles an hour. Cloudy skies expected again tonight. Chance of thunderstorms. Lows level off around 61. Thunderstorms likely. Tomorrow, daytime highs approaching 77. Cloudy skies expected. That's the forecast. I'm meteorologist Megan Mulford for 98.7 Light FM. Right now, it's 64 degrees.
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0: Step by Step, they are new kids on the block. And you can catch them playing a pair of Vegas residencies, one from June to July and the other later in October. Cyndi Lauper coming up, and we'll also hear, oh, she's one of my favorites, Kathy Tricoli.
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0: there for someone else. That's Benson Boone, who is now officially part of the Billion Views Club on YouTube. Yes, that's billion with a B. That's all for his video to the song Beautiful Things. Stick around. We've got Tayo Cruz on the way.
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12: Here's your WHOP Weather Center forecast. Slight chance of rain showers today. Otherwise, cloudy skies expected. Daytime highs approaching 75. Winds out of the northeast, 5 to 10 miles an hour. Cloudy skies expected again. Tonight, chance of thunderstorms. Lows level off around 61. Thunderstorms likely. Tomorrow, daytime highs approaching 77. Cloudy skies expected. That's the forecast. I'm meteorologist Megan Mulford for 98.7 Light FM. Right now, it's 64 degrees.
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1: CBS News Brief. An Air France Paris to Detroit flight was diverted to Montreal because a passenger from Congo may have been exposed to the deadly Ebola outbreak in Africa. CBS's Dr. Celine Gounder on the danger.
2: Based on what we know, there is no indication this passenger was sick. And that matters because Ebola only spreads through direct contact with the body fluids of someone who is showing symptoms.
1: Average gas prices up to $4.56 a gallon ahead of the holiday weekend. Gas buddies Patrick DeHaan.
3: If there is a definitive reopening of the strait, if the U.S. and Iran are both saying the same thing, the relief will likely come rather quickly in a matter of days once an agreement is finalized and ships start sailing through the strait.
1: Former D.C. police officer Daniel Hodges, one of two on duty January 6th, who are suing over the Trump administration's proposed fund to pay rioters.
4: These people, they should not be rewarded by the government for their attempt to overthrow the government.
1: CBS News Brief. I'm Deborah Rodriguez.
5: From Hopkinsville's News Authority, this is WHOP News.
6: And this update is brought to you by Four Seasons Catering. Unless someone files as an independent or write-in candidate for the general election in November, then both Trigg and Todd counties already know who their new sheriffs will be following Tuesday's primary. In Trigg County, Mike Sandbrink will be the next sheriff, and in Todd County, Patrick Turner will be the next sheriff. As the impact of the two-year budget passed by the Kentucky General Assembly during this year's session settles in, it's looking like the judicial branch is bracing for tough times. According to a letter penned by Chief Justice of the Commonwealth, Deborah Lambert, the judicial branch is anticipating a general fund deficit of up to $12.6 million in fiscal year 2027 and a possible deficit of $17 million in 2028. That's been your news, and this is Deontay Berry reporting for WHOP News.
7: Here's your WHOP Weather Center forecast. Slight chance of rain showers today. Otherwise, cloudy skies expected. Highs level off around 75. Winds out of the northeast, 5 to 10 miles an hour. Cloudy skies expected again tonight. Chance of thunderstorms. Lows dip down to about 61. Cloudy skies expected tomorrow. Thunderstorms likely. Highs around 77. That's the forecast. I'm meteorologist Megan Mulford for 98.7 Light FM. Currently, it's 64 degrees.
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on the way, Ella Langley as well. And now the biggest selling musical act to originate in Alaska. Here's Portugal the Man.

0: Choose in Texas. That's Ella Langley, who swept every category she was nominated in at Sunday's night's Academy of Country Music Awards in Las Vegas. So much talent right there. Roxette coming up, and hang out. We've got the Romantics.
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14: Here's your WHOP Weather Center forecast. Slight chance of rain showers today. Otherwise, cloudy skies expected. Highs level off around 75. Winds out of the northeast, 5 to 10 miles an hour. Cloudy skies expected again tonight. Chance of thunderstorms. Lows dip down to about 61. Cloudy skies expected tomorrow. Thunderstorms likely. Highs around 77. That's the forecast. I'm meteorologist Megan Mulford for 98.7 Light FM. Currently, it's 64 degrees.
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0: Avicii with Wake Me Up. And just before that, we heard from Roxette. Stick around. We've got the Spin Doctors on the way, and we'll also hear from Hozier.
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0: That was their first top five hit in 5 years when it took off in 1982. And it's such a good one. Fleetwood Mac and Hold Me. I'm Trixie. Thank you so much for letting us be part of your week. Hang out. We've got Shaboozy on the way. Have a great one.
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11: Here's your WHOP Weather Center forecast. Slight chance of rain showers today. Otherwise, cloudy skies expected. Highs level off around 75. Winds out of the northeast, 5 to 10 miles an hour. Cloudy skies expected again tonight. Chance of thunderstorms. Lows dip down to about 61. Cloudy skies expected tomorrow. Thunderstorms likely. Highs around 77. That's the forecast. I'm meteorologist Megan Mulford for 98.7 Light FM. Currently, it's 64 degrees.
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1: It's 26 after. You're with America in the Morning. Thanks for listening. An inmate on Arizona's death row has been executed for the brutal killing of a man in 2002 by dousing him with gasoline and setting him on fire. Correspondent Julie Walker reports.
2: An Arizona prisoner convicted of killing another man by throwing gasoline at him and lighting a match was put to death Wednesday. Prison officials say 63-year-old Leroy McGill was given a lethal injection for the murder of Charles Perez, who was attacked along with his girlfriend in 2002. John Barcella with Arizona Department of Corrections, courtesy KSAZ.
3: During the administration of the drug protocol, Mr. McGill took a few deep, heavy breaths, followed by a short snoring sound. Today's process went according to plan and without any incident.
2: AP reporter Josh Coletti, who was the media witness to the execution, says he heard McGill at one point say, "I'm going home soon." McGill waived his right to seek clemency. Arizona now has 108 prisoners on death row. I'm Julie Walker.
1: Just because you're smart and going to Harvard doesn't mean you deserve an A grade. Correspondent Haya Panjwani reports on an Ivy League school changing its grading standards.
4: Harvard's faculty has voted to make it more difficult for undergrads to earn A's. The faculty voted to limit the number of A grades awarded to undergraduates. It's one of the most sweeping efforts by a major university to curb grade inflation. Starting in fall 2027, instructors in letter-graded courses at Harvard College can give A grades to no more than 20% of students in a class, plus four additional students. A-minus grades will not be capped. Faculty also approved a new system using average percentile rank rather than GPA to compare students for honors and awards. Supporters say the changes will restore the meaning of top grades after more than 60% of undergraduate grades were in the A range in recent years. I'm Haya Panjwani.
1: America in the Morning for Thursday, May 21st, 2026, is produced by Jeff McKay. I'm John Trout. This is Westwood One.
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6: 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It's 5:30. It's 61 degrees in Hopkinsville, and you're listening to WHOP and WHOP HD1, Hopkinsville, Clarksville, and Fort Campbell.
7: This is the Kentucky News Network.
8: Federal investigators confirm their work is not finished in the UPS cargo plane crash that killed 15 people in Louisville.
9: The NTSB says it remains in the fact-finding phase of the investigation into UPS Flight 2976, which crashed during takeoff from Louisville last November. Testimony from UPS, Boeing, and the FAA focused on inspection and maintenance issues tied to the plane's engine pylon. Chairwoman Jennifer Homedy stressed that the investigation will continue until accountability and safety answers are clear.
10: It takes time to get to the right answer, not the fast one. We want to make sure that we do a quality investigation and get to the right facts, get the right facts so that we can get to the right solutions and the right recommendations.
9: A final report outlining a probable cause and safety recommendations is expected later this year or early next. I'm Scott Hooper.
8: Closing arguments are set to begin as soon as today in Shannon Gilday's trial. He's a suspect accused of murdering Jordan Morgan in her Madison County home in 2022. She was the daughter of former lawmaker Wesley Morgan.

0: Defense attorneys say Gilday was absolutely psychotic during that incident, and prosecutors countered by calling the crime a cold-blooded murder. Gilday could face the death penalty if convicted. A man and his mother have been arrested in connection to the 1992 murder of Anna Lee Manning in Boyle County. Anthony Manning, the estranged husband, and his mother Barbara Manning were indicted Monday. Those charges include murder, evidence tampering, and corpse abuse. Detectives Wednesday returned to a home to dig for evidence for the first time since 2016. Both Barbara and Anthony are held on a $2 million cash bond. Crystal Williams, who's helping in the search, told WLEX that she believes detectives are closer to finding Anna Lee than ever before. I'm Lee Mowen.
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8: And good morning. This is WHOP News. My name is Hannah Hagman, reporting at 5:33. The commencement ceremonies for Christian County and Hopkinsville High Schools are set to be hosted at the Stadium of Champions, but rainy weather may compromise that plan. On Wednesday, CCPS Superintendent Chris Benzel shared their plans to determine the location of the ceremonies. As a result of Friday's rain chances, Benzel says they have a weather forecast meeting and a senior class meeting planned for Thursday. Then the final graduation location will be announced on Friday at noon. Regardless of that location, the CCHS graduation ceremony will be at 5 p.m. and the Hopkinsville High School graduation will be at 8:30 p.m. both on Friday.
9: With Friday's forecast showing significant chances for rain, we want everybody to be aware of the timeline, the decision process, and the communication for the final location for graduation Friday night. Our timeline will be as follows. We have a weather meeting tomorrow and a senior class meeting tomorrow afternoon, and then we will communicate our final decision by noon on Friday to our families, seniors, and the community on the decision for graduation.
8: Unless someone files as an independent or a write-in candidate for the general election in November, then both Trigg and Todd counties already know who their new sheriffs will be following Tuesday's primary. In Trigg County, Mike Sambrink faced a tough race against incumbent Aaron Acree in a Republican primary. But once the dust settled and the votes were tallied, it showed that 2,573 votes were cast in the race, and Sambrink received 1,733 of them in comparison to Acree's 840. Sambrink says he's feeling great looking towards the future, and one of his first priorities when he takes office will be to increase transparency and trust with the public by implementing body cameras on all deputies.
10: Feeling great. This has been a long road, and it's been a lot of hard work, and a lot has been put into this campaign, and I've had a lot of support, and I'm thankful for all of it. Very first priority is one of the things I ran on is body cameras, and that includes myself. Everybody will wear and utilize a body camera. I think it says a lot, you know, in protecting not only the citizens but the deputies as well, and it's going to, you know, prove that I want to run an agency, and a very transparent agency, and I think that's the first big step to that.
8: In Todd County, the Republican Party chose Patrick Turner to be the next sheriff. He received 749 votes to Mitch Frazier's 316, and with no opponent at this time for the November general election, it's likely he'll take office come January. Turner tells WHOP that he's ready to hit the ground running to address shortages in manpower that he sees in the department and also make the office more accessible to the public.
11: Making the office more accessible to the public, having more transparency, and also trying to shore up some of the manpower issues that we have, which in turn will also decrease our reaction times, our response times, as we're going on calls.
8: Todd County Jailer was also decided in a Republican primary, with Jeff Pinnock winning his bid for re-election if he remains unopposed until November. And Todd County Judge Executive Todd Mansfield looks set to keep his seat after winning the primary with 70% of the 1,051 votes cast, while challenger Kent Knight claimed 17%. In other Trigg County races, incumbent Trigg County Judge Executive Stan Humphreys won his bid for re-election in the primary, defeating challenger Sam Carter. He currently has no opponent in the November election. Trigg County Jailer James Hughes has done the same in his race, winning 61% of the 2,498 votes cast in that primary against challenger Troy Belt. We have our matchup for who will be on the November ballot to replace outgoing U.S. Senator Mitch McConnell of Kentucky. Following Tuesday's primary, current U.S. Representative Andy Barr of the 6th Congressional District is the Republican candidate after he defeated a crowded field of opponents, including former Kentucky Attorney General Daniel Cameron. Meanwhile, on the Democratic side of that ballot, Charles Booker defeated his opposition to claim the Democrat candidate spot in November. As summer approaches, the Hopkinsville Christian County Boys and Girls Club has a lot on its itinerary, including the start of the Tween Center's construction and the launch of a new literacy program. Boys and Girls Club Executive Director Terrence Davis spotlighted their plan to construct a tween center for younger middle school age kids who are too young for the teen center, and he says they plan to have a groundbreaking today and a ribbon cutting for the center in October. A two-vehicle wreck at the intersection of Fort Campbell Boulevard and the Eagle Way Bypass resulted in injuries on Tuesday. News time, 5:38.
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15: Here's your WHOP Weather Center forecast. Slight chance of rain showers today. Otherwise, cloudy skies expected. Highs level off around 75. Winds out of the northeast, 5 to 10 miles an hour. Cloudy skies expected again tonight. Chance of thunderstorms. Lows dip down to about 61. Cloudy skies expected tomorrow. Thunderstorms likely. Highs around 77. That's the forecast. I'm meteorologist Megan Mulford for 98.7 Light FM. Right now, 63.
8: And it is currently 64 degrees in Elkton, 62 over in Katy's. That's been your news. I'm Hannah Hagman, and it's time for K&N Sports.
0: Well, here we are. Thursday's the new Friday, right, Kentucky? Let's jump into some sports. I'm Scott Fitzgerald on the Kentucky News Network. The NBA's Western Conference Finals continuing last night in Oklahoma City.
16: OKC by five. Shea leaps and leans straight away. Knocks down a 13-footer, and he's hacked in the act by McLaughlin. And one coming. Shea finding his cracks. He's got 9-4 in the quarter.
0: All right, the Thunder drawing even in the Western Conference Finals after throttling the Spurs 122-113. Shai Gilgeous-Alexander leading all scorers with 30 points.
17: The guys brought it tonight, knowing what it would have meant if we lost this one. We brought the energy from the jump. Guys are ready to play. Didn't get discouraged by the runs they made. Obviously, they're a good team. They're going to make runs. We just kept fighting, stuck with it. We're able to pull out a W.
14: Tied in a game apiece, the series moves to the Lone Star State for Game 3 on Friday. Speaking of the round ball, Kentucky and Gonzaga are ending their six-year basketball series early, with both schools agreeing to cancel the final two games scheduled for the 26 and 27 seasons. Gonzaga won the most recent meeting in Nashville last December after Kentucky earned an overtime win in Seattle during Mark Pope's first season. Kentucky's upcoming non-conference slate still includes marquee matchups with Kansas in Chicago, North Carolina, and New York, and Indiana in Indianapolis. Meanwhile, on to baseball, the Cincinnati Reds wrapping things up in Philadelphia yesterday.
18: That is killed to left field. A career-high four-hit day as Sal Stewart drills a home run. His 12th, 9-4 Reds.
14: Sal Stewart capped his first career four-hit game with that two-run homer. The Reds get the win in Philadelphia 9-4. They take the series. They're back home to take on the Cardinals tomorrow night. And finally, Churchill Downs is raising the stakes for one of its biggest summer races. The purse for the Grade 1 Stephen Foster on June 27th has doubled now to $2 million, making it one of the richest races in the country for older horses. Have a great Thursday, Kentucky. I'm Scott Fitzgerald.
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0: 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It's 5:43 on your Thursday morning. So we get close to this Memorial Day weekend. Hope everybody's got big plans for it. Looks like it's going to be a little bit damp, though, as we check our Weather Center forecast today. Cloudy skies, chance of rain showers, a high of 75. Overcast with scattered thunderstorms late tonight with a low of 61. And then guess what? Tomorrow, cloudy skies with thunderstorms likely and a high of 77. It's going to be very similar on Saturday with a high of 82. And as we look farther out, Sunday, cloudy with scattered thunderstorms likely a height of 82 for a high. And then Monday on Memorial Day.
1: Train just left.
0: Overcast with scattered thunderstorms likely a high of 81. And Tuesday, overcast with scattered thunderstorms likely and a high of 83. Well, maybe this drought is over with, but man, did it have to be on Memorial Day weekend? Typical to be arguing and complaining about rain when you needed rain, right? Joe Wilson with you this morning. Good morning to you. Hannah Hagman is here, and of course you heard her with some news this morning. She'll be back with more news in just a few minutes. She and I will be with you all the way up through the bonus hour, through 9 o'clock this morning. As again, Jeff is out today. He'll be back tomorrow. But we're going to have a good show for you today as Hannah and I will keep you busy with news, weather, and sports and our usual hijinks up to about 8. And then about 8:15, we're going to have some folks here take a kid fishing schedule for this weekend. Hopefully the rain won't get them on that, but we'll have someone here to talk to us more about that event. And then at 8:30, the folks from the YMCA are here, and I know they've got a lot of things going on out there, T-ball and swim lessons and all the usual summer things that they have, summer camp, things like that they're going to want to be talking to you about from the YMCA. So, and, of course, then we'll have a quiz around 8:30 as well, give you a chance to win some chocolates from J. Schrecker Jewelry and also get into a chance to win a gift certificate to Krusty Pig. So big show planned for you today. Hope you'll stay with us this morning on the show. We do need to get to our morning hymn. It's brought to you by Weston Witherspoon Florists. They do their best to help you live life in full bloom. They're open. They're ready to serve all of your floral and home decor needs. 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Remember, whether you want to celebrate a holiday, a birthday, wedding, or anniversary, honor a lost loved one, or just say, I love you, for all of your floral needs, give them a call at Weston Witherspoon, 270-886-4409, or you can go by and visit them on their South Virginia Street location right here in Hopkinsville. This morning's hymn brought to you by Weston Witherspoon, and this morning we have a little Chris Tomlin for you.

0: Chris Tomlin this morning. That's our morning hymn. It's brought to you every Tuesday and Thursday by Weston Witherspoon Florists. If you want to celebrate a holiday, birthday, wedding, or anniversary, honor a lost loved one, or if you just want to say I love you, for all of your floral needs, give them a call at Weston Witherspoon, 270-886-4409, or stop by their location on South Virginia Street, right here in Hopkinsville. Speaking of Weston Witherspoon, happy birthday today to Jennifer Blanks, and that's from the Weston Witherspoon ladies. Also, a happy birthday today to Shane Ginn. Shari Smithson, happy birthday to you today. Kevin Kanzler is celebrating today, as is Paige Mullins. That's from the Creek. And a happy birthday today to Tracy Hoffman from St. John Methodist Church. And a very happy 38th anniversary to Mary Jane and Terry Hayes. Happy birthday and anniversary to everybody celebrating today. If you know someone having a birthday or anniversary or other special event and you'd like for us to mention it on the show this morning, you can send me a text at 270-886-9467. Again, 270-886-9467. Weather Center forecast for you today as you're getting ready to head out the door. Cloudy skies with a chance of some rain showers, a high of 75. Overcast with scattered thunderstorms late and a low of 61. Tomorrow, cloudy skies with thunderstorms likely and a high of 77. And then on Saturday, partly cloudy with scattered thunderstorms likely and a high of 82. Extended forecast, rain in the forecast Sunday, Monday, and Tuesday with the highs in the low 80s. 61 right now in Hopkinsville, and we've had a little bit of rain since midnight. It was raining here in Hopkinsville just a few moments ago, as a matter of fact.
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6: 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The modern era for bio-based fuels is only about 50 years old, starting with ethanol, then biodiesel, and more recently, sustainable aviation fuels. Greg Jaffe is a consultant who often works with policymakers in this arena.
8: The Department of Energy is spending a lot of resources to help with developing purpose-grown energy crops, different crops than we might not necessarily think about, intermediate oilseed crops. And they've set up these regional hubs that are going to collect data over 7 years about these crops and their yields and their carbon impacts, which will be an excellent database for farmers to then grow these crops and then be utilized to be made into bioenergy.
6: Some will argue that valuable farmland should not be used for biofuels production. Jaffe disagrees.
8: If you look at the data from 2011, 2012, when the Renewable Fuel Standard came into being, and today, you don't see any additional land into production in the United States for agriculture on the whole. The amount of land in production has not changed. The amount of land being used for soybeans and corn has not radically changed. What radically changed was the yield from each acre of that land.
6: Jaffe took part in a Farm Foundation forum on bio-based materials and energy, and I'll have more on that in tomorrow's show. That's Farm to Fork. I'm Darrell Anderson.
9: This is Kentucky Farm Bureaus across Kentucky. The American Farm Bureau says prices for fuel and fertilizer are between 20 and 40% higher this year. American Farm Bureau President Zippy Duvall says farmers must have nutrients to produce crops.
10: Fertilizer is not an option to farmers. It's a critical input that determines the crop yield, ultimately the food supply for our American people. Fertilizer prices are spiking and supplies being unreliable at this moment in this, during this season will directly affect farmers and the ability to plant for this year. So we're real concerned about the position that we're in right now.
9: Farmers were facing a challenging economic front before the war with Iran, the closing of the Strait of Hormuz, limiting fertilizer supplies to the U.S. and the rest of the world. Economists say the nutrient supply and price could be an even bigger challenge next year. This is a
11: severe weather brings a host of challenges for the agritourism business. Hi, I'm Jody Hinke. Your operation will weather the storm a lot easier if you have a plan in place as you're living the country life.
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11: This is the time of year when the risk of severe weather is high. Combine bad weather with oodles of patrons at your agritourism event and you could have a real emergency to deal with. The time to prepare is when the sun is shining. Everyone involved in your operation should help with planning and be on the same page knowing what to do. Danelle Biggett-Weddle is the Associate Director of the Center for Food Security and Public Health at Iowa State University. She says, as an example, what would you do with your customers if a tornado watch was issued for your area?
14: Would you notify the patrons that they're in a tornado watch? And if you are going to notify them, how? Or maybe you're like, I'm going to wait and see if it gets more serious. I might wait and see if a warning is issued. I might, at a watch level, ask people to leave. I might say shelter in place. Do you have the capability to shelter? Put your business in that situation today and think through, what would I do?
11: Biggett-Weddle says a well-prepared pick-your-own patch should have some type of notification system to warn people and let them know what to do in case of emergency.
14: They should have safe, sturdy buildings available for the maximum capacity of patrons and animals and marked as tornado shelters. Bathrooms are great tornado shelters. Cell phones, you know, after an event don't always work because the tower takes a tumble. So what do we have? And then what is the evacuation plan? What does the evacuation plan look like not only for you and your staff, but your customers?
11: Even if tornadoes aren't common in your area, know what your disasters are and how you would handle them. Learn more about severe weather emergency planning at livingthecountrylife.com. I'll see you in the country.
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0: This is WHOP and WHOP HD1, Hopkinsville, Clarksville, and Fort Campbell. We're coming up on 6 a.m. It's 62 degrees in Hopkinsville, and it's time now for CBS News.
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16: I'm Deborah Rodriguez. An Air France flight bound for the U.S. made an unintended pit stop over fears a passenger had been exposed to Ebola in Africa. Correspondent Jared Hill.
17: All we know is that this person was from the Democratic Republic of Congo and was on this diverted flight going from Paris to Detroit. The plane ended up landing in Montreal. The person was taken off the back of the plane, and then it went back onto its original destination, which was Detroit.
16: Potential danger? CBS News medical correspondent Dr. Celine Gounder.
18: Based on what we know, there is no indication this passenger was sick. And that matters because Ebola only spreads through direct contact with the body fluid of someone who is showing symptoms.
16: Crews at New York's LaGuardia Airport have been out all night working on a sinkhole that shut down a runway, triggering delays and cancellations. That runway isn't expected to be open until around noon Eastern. No word yet on the cause of the giant pothole. CBS New York's Elijah Westbrook is at the airport.
19: Sources tell CBS News investigators are exploring multiple possibilities, including, get this, whether a fuel line tunneling project may have played a role.
16: Washington, D.C. police officer Daniel Hodges, on duty January 6th, is suing to try to block the Justice Department's $1.8 billion anti-weaponization fund, paid for with taxpayer dollars. Could award money to rioters.
20: So many of them pled guilty in a court of law, and they had very fair trials. I was there. I testified in them. I was there at sentencing. There was no conspiracy. There was no political railroading.
16: Former officer Harry Dunn, also part of the suit. Both officers were injured in the riots. The owner of a Minnesota daycare has been indicted over suspected fraud.
21: Federal prosecutors say Fahima Mahmoud lied about feeding 60,000 children a month at her daycare and received $4 million from Minnesota's child care assistance program.
22: Here at Future Leaders Early Learning Center.
21: Mahmoud's daycare was one of 10 the conservative YouTuber Nick Shirley featured in a viral video in December.
22: Are there children here today?
23: No.
22: No children?
23: Yes.
22: Why are there no children?
21: Prosecutors say Mahmoud tried to flee the country in February, 2 days after she shut her daycare down. Michael Wallace, CBS News.
16: Quitting smoking's been shown to have a wide array of benefits. Here's another.
24: Now a study published in the journal Neurology shows kicking the habit may also lower the risk of dementia by 16%. But researchers found that only extends to people who avoided major weight gain after quitting. People who put on at least 22 pounds did not experience a reduced risk.
16: CBS's Christian Benavides. This is CBS News.
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28: And good morning. This is WHOP News, and I'm Hannah Hagman, reporting at 6:03. The commencement ceremonies for Christian County and Hopkinsville High Schools are set to be hosted at the Stadium of Champions, but rainy weather could compromise that. On Wednesday, CCPS Superintendent Chris Bensel shared their plans to determine the location of the ceremonies. As a result of Friday's rain chances, Bensel says they have a weather forecast meeting and a senior class meeting planned for today. Then the final graduation location will be announced by noon on Friday. Regardless of the location, the Christian County High School graduation ceremony will be at 5 p.m., and then the Hopkinsville High School graduation ceremony will be at 8:30, both on Friday.
29: With Friday's forecast showing significant chances for rain, we want everybody to be aware of the timeline, the decision process, and the communication for the final location for graduation Friday night. Our timeline will be as follows. We have a weather meeting tomorrow and a senior class meeting tomorrow afternoon, and then we will communicate our final decision by noon on Friday to our families, seniors, and the community on the decision for graduation.
28: Unless someone files as an independent or a write-in candidate for the general election in November, then both Trigg and Todd counties already know who their new sheriffs will be following Tuesday's primary. In Trigg County, Mike Sandbrink faced a tough race against incumbent Aaron Acree in a Republican primary, but once the dust settled and the votes were tallied, it showed that 2,573 votes were cast in the race, and Sandbrink received 1,733 of them. In comparison to 2 acres, 840. Sam Brink says he's feeling great, looking towards the future, and one of his first priorities when he takes office is to increase transparency and trust with the public by implementing body cameras on all deputies.
1: Feeling great. This has been a long road, and it's been a lot of hard work, and a lot has been put into this campaign, and I've had a lot of support, and I'm thankful for all of it. Very first priority is one of the things I ran on is body cameras, and that includes myself. Everybody will wear and utilize a body camera. I think it says a lot, you know, in protecting not only the citizens but the deputies as well, and it's going to, you know, prove that I want to run an agency and a very transparent agency, and I think that's the first big step to that.
28: In Todd County, the Republican Party chose Patrick Turner to be the next sheriff. He received 749 votes to Mitch Frazier's 316. And with no opponent at this time in November, it's likely he'll take office come January. Turner tells WHOP that he's ready to hit the ground running to address shortages in manpower and also make the office more accessible to the public.
2: Making the office more accessible to the public, having more transparency and also trying to shore up some of the manpower issues that we have, which in turn will also decrease our reaction times, our response times as we're going on calls.
28: News time 6:06.
3: 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How's it looking for our weekend boaters out there, Clark?
4: Well, Stacy, we can expect periods of heavy rain across the viewing area. That means all the trash, lawn chemicals, and other hazardous waste on the ground go down the storm drains and into our rivers, lakes, and streams.
3: Gross.
4: Gross is right, Stacy. 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
28: Todd County Jailer was also decided in a Republican primary Tuesday, with Jeff Pinnock winning his bid for re-election if he remains unopposed until November. And Todd County Judge Executive Todd Mansfield looks set to keep his seat after winning the primary with 70% of the 1,051 votes cast, while challenger Kent Knight claimed 17%. In the other Trigg County races, incumbent Trigg County Judge Executive Stan Humphreys won his bid for re-election in the primary, defeating challenger Sam Carter. He's currently unopposed in the fall. And Trigg County Jailer James Hughes has done the same in his race, winning 61% of the 2,498 votes cast in that primary against challenger Troy Belt. As summer approaches, the Hopkinsville Christian County Boys and Girls Club has a lot on its itinerary, including the start of the Tween Center's construction and the launch of a new literacy program. In August's Great Future Luncheon, Boys and Girls Club Executive Director Terrence Davis spotlighted their plans to construct a Tween Center for younger middle school age kids who are too young for the Teen Center. During Wednesday's Early Bird Show, Davis shared that the center will be a designated space for 6th and 7th graders and will include robotics and STEM activities. Davis says they plan to have a ribbon cutting for the center in October. A two-vehicle crash at the intersection of Fort Campbell Boulevard and the Eagle Way Bypass resulted in injuries on Tuesday, sending several people to hospitals for treatment. 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
7: Here's your WHOP Weather Center forecast. Slight chance of rain showers today. Otherwise, cloudy skies expected. Highs level off around 75. Winds out of the northeast, 5 to 10 miles an hour. Cloudy skies expected again tonight. Chance of thunderstorms. Lows dip down to about 61. Cloudy skies expected tomorrow. Thunderstorms likely. Highs around 77. That's the forecast. I'm meteorologist Megan Mulford for 98.7 Light FM. Right now, 63.
28: And it is 64 degrees in Elkton, 62 over in Katy's. That's been your news. My name is Hannah Hagman. It's 6:10 and time for business news.
0: As you make summer plans, sometimes just going to the zoo may not be enough. Michael Kastner reports sales of monkeys and other primates are reportedly widespread.
8: A new report from the Association of Zoos and Aquariums found more than 1,000 listings on social media selling primates over a six-week period earlier this year. Many of the listings were labeled as adoptions or rehoming. Prices range from $250 to $6,500 for species including macaques, marmosets, and capuchins.
0: A coalition of 24 states in Washington, D.C. suing the Trump administration over student loan limits, basically on nursing and other health care degrees. Tammy Trujillo breaks it down.
9: A lawsuit was filed in federal court challenging a rule that limits access to federal student loans for those seeking a graduate degree in several health care fields. New York Attorney General Letitia James says the rule will leave communities in need with fewer health care providers. California Attorney General Rob Bonta says health care systems across the U.S. are already understaffed.
0: Virginia's governor used her veto power to reject legislation that would have created a retail cannabis marketplace. Rory O'Neill with more.
10: Two bills that would have established a marketplace for recreational marijuana in Virginia are being sent back to state lawmakers after vetoes by Governor Abigail Spanberger. The governor said she wants to create a safe, legal, and well-regulated marketplace and did not feel the bills met those goals. Under existing Virginia law, adults over 21 can consume and possess small amounts of marijuana, but there's no legal way to buy it for recreational use.
0: And as people get set to take off for Memorial Day, Katie Naster of the travel website going.com does say some gas prices have started to affect people's plans a little.
11: We could see people pulling back on Memorial Day travel this year in anticipation of seeing higher prices throughout the summer and wanting to take that one big trip this year versus a lot of little trips.
0: I'm Monica Nelson with your consumer and business news.
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1: Good Thursday morning to you. Welcome back into the Early Bird Show at 6:16. Joe Wilson and Hannah Hagman here this morning. We appreciate you guys getting up, getting started with us this morning. We're going to get this train on the tracks here this morning, Hannah.
2: Good morning.
1: Good morning.
2: I'm awake. I'm so much more. I'm alive.
1: Rough night on Tuesday night, wasn't it?
2: It was. But I'm feeling refreshed. I'm not even gonna lie, y'all.
1: Yeah.
2: I spent most of my afternoon in either a deep sleep or a doze.
1: That rain came in just at the right time, didn't it?
2: Knocked it. Someone might as well have hit me with a hammer. I was out. But look, I'm rejuvenated.
1: Yeah.
2: You were supposed to say you were too, are you?
1: Yeah.
2: Did you not nap?
1: Well, I did, but then I realized, oh, I've got an interview to do.
2: Oh.
1: And so when you listen to the Player of the Week interview, it sounds like I just woke up, because I literally just woke up.
2: Hey, but you know what? You got it done.
1: I did get it done.
2: And
1: yes.
2: That's, you know, that shows the dedication.
1: That's correct. That is correct.
2: Can I, real quick?
1: Absolutely.
2: Well, you got a text in, and I went and found it. There is the Christian County Water District is repairing a leak. They are repairing a leak over on Madisonville Road. So that does mean they're going to issue a boil water advisory as a precaution. Let me tell you where it's at. They are repairing a main line after isolating with valves to repair the leak. The boil water advisory has been issued for addresses of 4320 to 5004 Madisonville Road. This boil water advisory will remain in place until further notice. Boil water, if you're going to drink it, needs to be boiled for at least 3 minutes and allowed to cool before consumption. And probably do that even if you're just using it to like wash something.
1: Yeah.
2: I'd boil it. But yeah, so just keep that in mind if you're in the addresses between 4320 to 5004 Madisonville Road. You do have a boil water advisory in place for you at this time.
1: All right. Thanks. Thanks for that message that was sent to us, and appreciate.
2: I went and tracked that down.
1: Yeah, appreciate all that information. Weather Center forecast for you today. Believe it or not, it's going to rain.
2: What?
1: Yeah, chance of rain showers today. High of 75. It was sprinkling on me when I came to work this morning. Actually, it was more than the sprinkle.
2: Yeah, it was a little drizzly for me. Yeah.
1: Yeah. Tonight overcast with scattered thunderstorms late in a low of 61, and then tomorrow. And this is bad news for the graduations. Thunderstorms likely and a high of 77. I guess.
2: Bad news bears.
1: Yeah. Let's see. Saturday, partly cloudy with scattered thunderstorms likely, a high of 82. Then extended forecast. Of course, this is Memorial Day weekend. A lot of people have outdoor plans.
2: Yeah,
1: a lot of things scheduled for this weekend.
2: Do you feel like Memorial Day kind of snuck up on you?
1: Yes, it did. It absolutely did.
2: I blinked and I'm like, what you mean?
1: Well, and you know, high school baseball and softball tend to know that Memorial Day is going to be region tournament.
2: Mm-hmm, mm-hmm.
1: So, I mean, I knew it was coming, but yet it still seems like this can't be the weekend.
2: You blink and you go, what?
1: Yeah.
2: What do you mean?
1: But thunderstorms likely Sunday, Monday, and Tuesday.
2: Yeah.
1: And highs in the low 80s. And that's therein lies another problem for sports people, because this afternoon they're trying to get in District 5 is trying to get in their softball championship.
2: Mm-hmm.
1: And
2: it's going to be tough.
1: It is. And then up in District 6, up in Henderson, they've been getting rain almost every afternoon. They haven't even gotten their semifinals for their softball started yet. Supposed to be draws tomorrow morning for the region tournament, which normally they'll start on Monday. And we might be a little behind. I'm not sure what they're going to do. I know in the past, sometimes they'll play like two here and two somewhere else to try to get them in.
2: Sure.
1: Because normally on Memorial Day, you can start in the morning and just go all day long.
2: Yeah.
1: Because everybody's off work.
2: They're out of school.
1: Right.
2: By this time.
1: Yeah.
2: Usually.
1: Sometimes they've been known to do that. Don't know what their plan is, and we'll find out tomorrow.
2: Yeah.
1: But so
2: it has not rained in months.
1: Yeah.
2: Now everyone wants to do their things outside.
1: I told you what happened. I washed Lanita's car Sunday, and
2: done that a little earlier.
1: I know. I should have. And I knew. And you know, when I was washing it, I was thinking this is going to make it rain.
2: Don't feel bad. I washed 4 cars.
1: So you're the one.
2: Yeah, between the two of us, we basically did like a rain dance.
1: We sure did. My goodness. And it, you know what, though? This morning, I was like, you know, you were talking yesterday about the grass, and you could hear the grass.
2: Yes, going.
1: Yes. I could hear all the bushes. Lanita had a couple of ferns out, and she's got one on like an angel hook type thing. And it was so full of water that it just slowly, the hook just slowly turned, and it was like leaning. It was like at a 90-degree angle. I mean, it was coming up out of the ground. I had to take it off the hook.
2: That's funny.
1: Yeah. So, but glad we get a little rain.
2: Yeah,
1: we do need it.
2: I
1: know the farmers are happy.
2: Yes.
1: A lot of people were scrambling to get their hay up
2: before
1: the rain came.
2: Some very diametrically opposed people about the rain at this time.
1: Yep.
2: You've got the sports people and the people holding events that are just like, no.
1: Yes.
2: Don't say it as it's so.
1: Yes.
2: And then you have the farmers and people who manage like rivers and lake levels and everything that are just like, yes.
1: Yeah, I know, right?
2: Yes.
1: Hey, when I was watching all that water run down, I don't know if you come, you don't come the same way I do. But I come in on South Virginia.
2: Okay.
1: And there's, you know, where the kind of where that island is there where everything becomes one way.
2: Yes.
1: I don't know what, ever since they repaved that water, it gets heavy. It gets really high right there, even on a little rain. It's just, and so this morning I came through. Yep. I didn't even see it.
2: Sounds like the start of our news sounder.
1: I know, right? Yeah, it's exactly right. But, you know, the water that was pouring down that hill, I was thinking, boy, I know a lot of people are going to be happy to get that.
2: Absolutely. So, yes. Yeah, everyone, I just said, sounds like the start of our news sounder. Everyone should know that anytime our news sounder starts, I imagine I'm jumping into the news 2 feet first. Like water
1: just
2: goes.
1: That's right. That's correct.
2: And now that I've said this, that's all y'all are going to hear too.
1: You put it in the brain. You spoke it. So. Hannah, came across a story this morning, and it's, you know, this is kind of a controversial deal because some parents are like, it doesn't really matter. Other people are like, you know, you really shouldn't do that.
2: What are you talking about?
1: The Department of Health and Human Services issuing an advisory warning about children's screen time.
2: Oh, right. Okay.
1: Highlighting its effects on sleep and mental health. The Surgeon General's warning says that harmful screen use among young people has become a public health concern.
2: I would agree.
1: I have seen things that kind of concern me, like to the point of why are we giving our 1-year-old the telephone? I mean, you know, to
2: the telephone.
1: Yep.
2: Yeah.
1: The phone, the iPhone, the whatever it is to keep
2: iPad,
1: them busy.
2: Tablet. Input any screen.
1: And
2: here.
1: I get it. I mean, I raised kids. I get it. And there are times where you've got to cook or you're doing something else, and you need them to. But the more I watch this stuff, you know, it's saying here that exposure often begins before a child's first birthday, increases with age. By adolescence, many kids spend more time on screens than they do sleeping or attending school.
2: I would say, Joe, that's probably true for a lot of adults, too.
1: Oh, I know.
2: I think it's kind of bad for everybody to be on your phone too much.
1: Yes. I'll agree. I'm one of those people. You know, before I go to bed every night, I check to see, did I miss anything?
2: Mm-hmm.
1: And I don't mean like the gossip. I'm looking around, I'm like, let's see, did I?
2: Real gossip.
1: For instance, Brad Frazier used to coach basketball at Christian County. I was scrolling through right before I went to bed, noticed he got the head coaching job at a college down in Florida.
2: Congrats to him, yeah.
1: And I meant to put it in sports this morning, and I completely forgot. But
2: let's see if I
1: can find it.
2: You've remembered.
1: Yeah, so Brad is now the head basketball coach at Daytona Beach Christian University.
2: Good for him.
1: But those are the kind of things I look for, you know.
2: Sure.
1: But then sometimes I'm looking through stuff, and then I go to bed, and I can't sleep because my mind is processing
2: that,
1: things.
2: And you've put all that blue light into your eyeballs.
1: Correct.
2: Which is not good for your sleep habits.
1: Right.
2: I think
1: it is not.
2: They've determined.
1: That's correct. And that's what this is saying. It says by the impact of screen usage being felt nationwide as last month, the Los Angeles Unified School District passed a resolution to restrict screen time in all classrooms. Mm. Well, we don't allow the phones
2: anyway. Yeah,
1: I was
2: about to say, we already here don't have phones in class.
1: But, you know, I'll even say as adults, like at a basketball game, that I was at this year.
2: Yeah.
1: I look across the gym, and the person who's supposed to be keeping the book

0: Or when Jimmy's over on the one side of the room and he's in his phone and you're on your phone on this side, and then you realize we haven't spoken in an hour.
1: Yeah. Like, and you know, go to a restaurant, you look around, people are on their phone.
0: That's right.
1: Adults or kids.
0: All the time.
1: You know, so.
0: Lanita and I have a little thing. We try not to do that, but we are noticing everybody else that's doing it.
1: Yes.
0: But we try not to do that.
1: Yeah. So
0: we try to have communication while we're out, so
1: we could all, the lesson is, we could all be on our phones
0: less,
1: tablets, all that stuff, a little less.
0: Correct. Hey, it's 6:27. You want to do your birthdays?
1: Yeah, be glad to. We got a pretty good list today.
0: Yes, we do.
1: Let's see. Birthdays brought to you by Valor Hall Conference and Event Center. Great for weddings, business meetings, private parties, military balls, and many functions. Happy birthday today to Shane Jin. Happy birthday to Shari Smithson. Happy birthday today to Kevin Kanzler. Happy birthday to Paige Mullins from The Creek. Happy birthday to Tracy Hoffman from St. John Methodist Church. Happy birthday, Jennifer Blanks. That's from the Weston Witherspoon ladies. And happy birthday today to Lisa McIntosh. And happy 38th anniversary today to Mary Jane and Terry Hayes. What an accomplishment.
0: I know,
1: 38.
0: Right? Yeah.
1: Love that. So happy birthday to and anniversary to everybody celebrating today.
0: All right. 6:28. We're going to come back. Hannah's going to have news for you here in just a minute.
1: Will.
0: And I'll be back with some sports and weather. Stay with us.
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1: And good morning. This is WHOP News, and my name is Hannah Hagman, reporting at 6:30. The commencement ceremonies for Christian County and Hopkinsville High Schools are set to be hosted at the Stadium of Champions, but rainy weather could compromise that. On Wednesday, CCPS Superintendent Chris Benzel shared their plans to determine the location of those ceremonies. As a result of Friday's rain chances, Benzel says they have a weather forecast meeting and a senior class meeting planned for today. Then the final graduation location will be announced on Friday at noon. Regardless of the location, the CCHS graduation ceremony will be at 5 p.m. and the Hopkinsville High School graduation ceremony will be at 8:30, both on Friday. As summer approaches, the Hopkinsville Christian County Boys and Girls Club has a lot on its itinerary, including the start of the Tween Center's construction and the launch of a new literacy program. At August's Great Futures Luncheon, Boys and Girls Club Executive Director Terrence Davis spotlighted their plans to construct a Tween Center for younger middle school age kids who are too young for the Teen Center. During Wednesday's Early Bird Show, Davis shared that the center will be a designated space for 6th and 7th graders and will include robotics and STEM activities. Davis says they plan to have a ribbon cutting for that center in October. The Hopkinsville Police Department has released a

0: Additional information on a motorcycle versus utility truck crash on North Virginia Street that killed a Hopkinsville man Tuesday. It happened just before noon on North Virginia near the intersection of Means Avenue. The utility truck was operated by 45-year-old Stephen Taylor of Earlington and was turning slowly onto North Virginia when it was struck by a motorcycle driven by 55-year-old Joe Taylor of Hopkinsville. Joe Taylor was ejected from the motorcycle and rushed to the hospital, where he would die from his injuries. A two-vehicle crash at the intersection of Fort Campbell Boulevard and the Eagle Way Bypass resulted in injuries on Tuesday. At the scene, Hopkinsville police made contact with one of the drivers, Reagan Johnston of Cerulean, who reportedly told them that she could have run the light at the intersection but couldn't remember exactly what happened. Jake Height of Clarksville, the driver of the other vehicle, was unable to provide a statement due to his injuries and was transported to Vanderbilt, Clarksville. Johnson and her passenger were transported to Jenny Stewart Medical Center by private vehicle. As the impact of the two-year budget passed by the Kentucky General Assembly during this year's session settles in, it's looking like the judicial branch is bracing for tough times. According to a letter penned by Chief Justice of the Commonwealth, Deborah Lambert, the judicial branch is anticipating a general fund deficit of up to $12.6 million in fiscal year 2027 and a possible deficit of $17 million in 2028. And that's been your news. I'm Hannah Hagman, reporting at 6:33.
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5: Here's your WHOP Weather Center forecast. Slight chance of rain showers today. Otherwise, cloudy skies expected. Highs level off around 75. Winds out of the northeast, 5 to 10 miles an hour. Cloudy skies expected again tonight. Chance of thunderstorms. Lows dip down to about 61. Cloudy skies expected tomorrow. Thunderstorms likely. Highs around 77. That's the forecast. I'm meteorologist Megan Mulford for 98.7 Light FM. Currently, it's 64 degrees.
2: Good morning, it's 6:35. This is WHOP Sports. I'm Joe Wilson. The Kentucky men's basketball team has reportedly opened up room on its future schedules. The Wildcats and Gonzaga have mutually agreed to discontinue their series, school announced yesterday. Teams were scheduled to play in Lexington this season and in Spokane the following year. UK went 1-3 against the Bulldogs during their series. Two University Heights Academy tennis players were eliminated in the first round of the KHSAA State Tennis Tournament on Wednesday in Bowling Green. Stephen Whitecotton, who qualified as the Region 2 runner-up, dropped a 6-1, 6-2 match to Paducah Tillman's Henry Wright. Meanwhile, the Lady Blazers' Allie Cundiff, the Region 2 runner-up, faced Region 1 representative Olivia O'Neill of Paducah St. Mary and fell in straight sets 6-0, 6-0. The sectional play included players from Regions 1 to 4 and was played at South Warren High School. University Heights Academy is sending a group of athletes to Lexington today to compete in the KHSAA Class 1A State Track and Field Meet at the University of Kentucky. Lady Blazers competing in individual events include Emma Dill in the 100 and 300-meter hurdles, A.J. Oates in the 100 and 200-meter dash, and Kendall Hancock in the 400-meter dash. The Lady Blazers is formed by a 200-meter relay team of Dill, Oates, Palin Hampton, and Hancock, as well as the 4x400-meter relay team of Dill, Hancock, Oates, and Amory Owen, are chasing medals. For the boys, freshman Graham Conrad will run in the 1,600-meter run, and Jude Finch will compete in the 3,200-meter run. The Blazers also are sending the 800-meter relay team of Ronan Crony Salee, Finch, Conrad, and Zeke Davis into the fray. Hopkinsville will vie for a state title, 2A title, on Friday. Christian County will send runners to compete in the Class 3A meet on Saturday. For UHA, Coach Carter Hendricks said his young team's been a pleasant surprise, and he's looking forward to see their growth at the state tournament.
6: Man, we've had a fun season. So we started really back in December with some of the preseason training when we could officially get started. Indoor season kicked off in January. So it's like every season, it's a roller coaster. You have some highs and some lows. But we've had a young group working hard. They've been so much fun, willing to try new events, do different things. So for me, this has been one of the more fulfilling seasons I've had, just to see a young group come so far and really at region overperform their projections.
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2: The Region 2 softball tournament draw meeting is scheduled by Zoom at 9 a.m. Friday. Weather has interrupted play in the District 5 and District 6 tournaments. It was actually scheduled for this morning, but they haven't been able to get their games in. Crittenden County and Lyon County saw their District 5 championship game Wednesday night rained out. Meanwhile, the District 6 semifinals between Webster County and Union County have been rained out several nights this week. The winner advances to play Henderson County. Teams that have already qualified for the softball regional tournament include Christian County and Fort Campbell from District 8, Madisonville and Caldwell County from District 7, and Crittenden County and Lyon County from District 5. Henderson County from District 6 has already qualified. The Region 2 baseball tournament draw meeting scheduled for 9:45 in the morning. Teams that have advanced include Lyon County and Crittenden County, who are scheduled to play in the District 5 championship tonight. Henderson County and Webster County out of District 6, Caldwell County and Madisonville out of District 7, and Christian County and UHA out of District 8. The Region 2 baseball tournament will be held next week at UHA. Former Hopkinsville High School baseball pitcher Gavin Powell was announced Wednesday as returning to play for the Hoptown Hoppers this summer. Powell is a 25 graduate of Hopkinsville High School, played for the Hoppers last summer before playing his freshman season at Wren Lake. Also set to return to the Hoppers this summer is catcher Colton Scheidt, who was one of the leading home run hitters for Hoptown last summer. This week's Michael Venable State Farm Player of the Week is Christian County High School junior softball player Katie Smith. She had a walk-off three-run home run to defeat Marshall County last week 6-5. You can hear our interview with Smith on our website at whopam.com. Former Hopkinsville High School pitcher Easton McGee worked an inning and two-thirds of scoreless baseball in the Nashville Sounds' 10-2 win over the Durham Bulls Wednesday night. He struck out three batters and didn't allow a hit in his latest outing and has dropped his ERA to 4.64. And the St. Louis Cardinals had just five hits during a 7-0 loss to the Pittsburgh Pirates last night at Busch Stadium. Two teams back at it again today at 12:15 airtimes at 11:20 a.m. on News Radio 99.3 FM and 12:30 a.m. WHOP. It's 6:40. That's a look at sports. I'm Joe Wilson.
9: This is the Kentucky News Network.
10: Federal investigators confirm their work is not finished in the UPS cargo plane crash that killed 15 people in Louisville.
11: The NTSB says it remains in the fact-finding phase of the investigation into UPS Flight 2976, which crashed during takeoff from Louisville last November. Testimony from UPS, Boeing, and the FAA focused on inspection and maintenance issues tied to the plane's engine pylon. Chairwoman Jennifer Homendy stressed that the investigation will continue until accountability and safety answers are clear.
12: It takes time to get to the right answer, not the fast one. We want to make sure that we do a quality investigation and get to the right facts so that we can get to the right solutions and the right recommendations.
11: A final report outlining a probable cause and safety recommendations is expected later this year or early next. I'm Scott Hooper.
10: Closing arguments are set to begin as soon as today in Shannon Gilday's trial. He's a suspect accused of murdering Jordan Morgan in her Madison County home in 2022. She was the daughter of former lawmaker Wesley Morgan. Defense attorneys say Gilday was absolutely psychotic during that incident, and prosecutors countered by calling the crime a cold-blooded murder. Gilday could face the death penalty if convicted. A man and his mother have been arrested in connection to the 1992 murder of Anna Lee Manning in Boyle County. Anthony Manning, the estranged husband, and his mother Barbara Manning were indicted Monday. Those charges include murder, evidence tampering, and corpse abuse. Detectives Wednesday returned to a home to dig for evidence for the first time since 2016. Both Barbara and Anthony are held on a $2 million cash bond. Crystal Williams, who's helping in the search, told WLEX that she believes detectives are closer to finding Anna Lee than ever before. I'm Lee Mowen.
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0: Hey, welcome back into the Early Bird Show, 6:46 on Thursday morning. Joe Wilson and Hannah Hagman here this morning. Get you started. Appreciate everybody listening this morning. Check our Weather Center forecast for you again today. Cloudy skies with a chance of rain showers, a high of 75. 61 tonight, overcast skies and thunderstorms late. Friday, cloudy skies with thunderstorms likely and a high of 77.
1: Train just left.
0: Saturday, partly cloudy with scattered thunderstorms likely, a high of 82. And then Sunday, Monday, Tuesday, overcast each day, thunderstorms likely and highs in the low 80s. Hannah, I must apologize to Allie Sandifer's family because I was writing a track story this morning. I was messing with the track, and then I was writing the tennis. Mm-hmm. Well, I accidentally put Allie Cundiff,
2: who was
0: a track star at UHA.
2: A mixing of the Allies.
0: This is the old mind. This is the old brain, the old moldy brain. Anyway, appreciate the text message to remind me that I was incorrect. So Allie Sandifer played in the state tennis match yesterday.
2: Gotcha.
0: So I have that fixed now, and I appreciate
2: hopefully our listener. Forgivable mistake.
0: Sure. Well, that's what happens, you know, when you're doing two or three things at once.
2: At three in the morning.
0: I mean, it's no excuse, but you know, Allie Cundiff was an extremely successful track person for UHA, and I was writing their little track roundup for today, and then I went straight into tennis and wrote Cundiff, because that's what the old brain
2: will do. That's what happens sometimes.
0: Yeah. Hey, I'm surprised I didn't write their dad's name or the mom's name, because I covered them, too.
2: You've been doing it for a while.
0: So, yeah, I mean, the other night I called Hayden Hunt by his dad's name, and I think once I even called him his uncle. So, you know, it happens. Yeah.
2: I think it'd be okay.
0: Yeah, when he hits a home run, his dad's okay with it. Now,
2: yeah.
0: If something else happens, his dad
2: like,
0: may
2: hey,
0: not be
2: whoa,
0: okay
2: whoa.
0: With that. Yeah, that's right. Hey, how about some today in history?
2: Yeah, that sounds
0: like
2: good.
0: That? 141st day of the year. On this date in 1881, the American Red Cross was founded by Clara Barton. How about that? That's a good day. Now, this would be a great question for us. Okay?
2: What, like a trivia question?
0: Yes.
2: What you got?
0: In 1908, the first American horror movie premiered in Chicago. Would you like to take a guess at what it was? It was a silent film.
2: 1908.
0: Yeah. Anybody want to take a guess on this?
2: It was a silent film. Not Silence of the Lambs.
0: It is not in 1908.
2: that's a little
0: correct.
2: Too late.
0: Yes.
2: Let's see.
0: Anybody take a guess?
2: 1908.
0: You're not going to win a prize, but if anybody knows what the first American horror movie that was premiering on this date, 1908.
2: Oh gosh,
0: send me a text 270-886-9467.
2: I don't know. I don't know.
0: I'm going to come back to that. I'm going to give somebody a chance to guess this.
2: Let me ponder.
0: In 1927 on this date, Charles Lindbergh arrived in Paris, France, in his plane, The Spirit of St. Louis.
2: Very good.
0: Marked the first time a person had flown across the Atlantic Ocean. Remember, we had that yesterday that he had taken off.
2: Mm-hmm.
0: And then right after that, 5 years later, Amelia Earhart becomes the first woman to fly solo across the Atlantic Ocean when her plane landed in Ireland.
2: There was a lot of folks doing
0: that
2: back then.
0: Yes, yes.
2: Was it the very first Halloween movie? No, I'm kidding.
0: You know what?
2: 1908.
0: Somebody said Dracula. That's a good guess.
2: Oh, that's a really good guess.
0: That's a really good guess, but it's not right.
2: Is it Frankenstein?
0: Nope.
2: 1908. The Hunchback of Notre Dame.
0: Nope, but all those are good guesses.
2: Everyone's like, The Hunchback of Notre Dame. The original Hunchback of Notre Dame is kind of a spooky movie.
0: It is.
2: I legit don't know.
0: Let's see. I'll come back to it. 1980 on this date, Star Wars Episode V.
2: Hey.
0: The Empire Strikes Back opened in movies across the United States and UK.
2: Everyone went, yay!
0: Yeah, that's right. let's see. In 1992, the reality series The Real World made its debut on MTV, and everybody's brains began to rot.
2: Thus began
0: that's right.
2: The end.
0: Somebody else has said Frankenstein.
2: That's a good guess. That's a really good guess to me.
0: But no. I'll tell you in just a minute. 1999, after 18 winless nominations, soap opera star Susan Lucci finally won her first daytime Emmy as Best Soap Actress.
2: Very good.
0: Yeah. A lot of people remember that one. In 2017, Drake stole the show at the 2017 Billboard Music Awards. He broke Adele's record for most award wins in a single night on this date in 2017.
2: Good for him.
0: Also in 2017, this will be our last one. After 146 years, the Barnum & Bailey Circus performs for the last time at the Nassau Coliseum in New York City.
2: I remember that. We had a guess of Dr. Jekyll and Mr. Hyde.
0: That is correct.
2: Hey!
0: That is correct.
2: Very good. I didn't even think of that.
0: That is correct.
2: Wow.
0: Yes.
2: Man.
0: So, yes, on this date in 1908, the first American horror movie premiered in Chicago, the silent film Dr. Jekyll and Mr. Hyde.
2: Very good. Very good. We have no prize for you except for our undying respect.
0: That's correct. that is impressive, too.
2: Yes.
0: So, yeah. Congratulations on that.
2: All good guesses. I had no idea. How about that?
0: Okay, so that's some things that happened on this date in history.
2: Nice.
0: Do you have some days for us?
2: I've got a couple of days. It's National American Red Cross Founders Day,
0: All right. As
2: we just heard why.
0: Yes.
2: So thank goodness for the Red Cross.
0: Right.
2: Helping people out ever since. It's National Memo Day. I didn't get it. I didn't get the memo either.
0: That's great.
2: It's National Strawberries and Cream Day.
0: Okay.
2: Sounds good.
0: Could easily put that away.
2: Mm-hmm. And the last one, I've saved this one for last, is National Waitstaff Day.
0: Okay.
2: Thank you so much. Tip your waiters.
0: Absolutely. Hey, you know what? I went to a restaurant here. It's located over in the Indian Hills Shopping Center in that area. But they serve good milkshakes and things like that.
2: Yes, I think we know what we're talking about.
0: And Lenita and I went in, and it was about, week and a half or 2 weeks ago. Mm-hmm. I went back with my mom like 2 weeks later. And the waitress remembered exactly what I ordered, the same thing. And she said, "Oh yeah, you don't want anything on that, do you?" And I said, "No, I don't."
2: I sure don't.
0: Impressive.
2: Thank you. It does show Joe Wilson.
0: You're one of
2: the get the same thing at a restaurant every time.
0: Every single time. Yes.
2: Yeah.
0: why change when you know what you like?
2: Just go
0: for it. Right.
2: Sure. Why mix it up?
0: Yes. So, but I was really impressed with that.
2: Very good. Yeah, so thank your waitstaff today. Tip them extra goods today.
0: That's right.
2: That's going to be Bob's Your Uncle on the National Days.
0: Okay. Let's see here. You want to do your senior
2: menu? I've got the
0: menu.
2: Yeah. Since we were talking about strawberries and cream,
0: yeah.
2: I can only hope there's some on here. this reading of the Senior Center Lunch Menu is brought to you by Pinnerell Home Medical, voted best home medical provider in Western Kentucky. 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Ah, not strawberries. That's all right. Banana is still good.
0: Graham crackers.
2: 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I knocked over the cup.
0: I know.
2: Everybody's scattered awry.
0: That's right. you shook it up before it was time to shake.
2: Sorry about that.
0: Let's see here. Birthdays?
2: I've got the birthdays. And they're brought to you by Valor Hall Conference and Event Center. Great for weddings, business meetings, private parties, military balls, and many functions. Happy birthday today to Shane Ginn. Happy birthday to Shane Ginn.
0: Good job.
2: Happy birthday to Shari Smithson. I fell to my knees.
0: You know, I was kind of shook my hands. I started to say, make sure you say Shari, not Sherry. I never expected the Ginn.
2: The Ginn is what caught me. Yeah. Yep. Happy birthday today to Shari Smithson. Happy birthday, Kevin Kanzler. Happy birthday, Paige Mullins from The Creek. Happy birthday, Tracy Hoffman from St. John Methodist Church. Happy birthday to Jennifer Blanks from Weston Witherspoon Ladies. Happy birthday to Lisa McIntosh. And happy 38th anniversary today to Mary Jane and Terry Hayes. And we do have an anniversary already for tomorrow, but okay. I'll save that for tomorrow.
0: All right.
2: So happy birthday and anniversary to everyone celebrating today.
0: Well, it's about that time. We're getting close to the Nathan's Hot Dog Eating Contest. That means
2: my favorite sporting event.
0: I mean, Joey Chestnut is
2: my favorite athlete in the news, right?
0: Yes. Well, Joey got himself in a little bit of hot water.
2: What did he do?
0: You know, he's a hot dog eater. He's in hot water.
2: Wow, what a joke. Did it.
0: Oh, my goodness.
2: You didn't bad yourself.
0: I badded myself.
2: What a world.
0: Yes. Bad.
2: Say it ain't so.
0: Yeah, it was bad. That was bad. He is in hot water, though.
2: What do you do?
0: See, Joey... he got sentenced to 180 days probation after he pleaded guilty to a misdemeanor battery charge back in April.
2: Oh, my word.
0: According to U.S. Weekly, the 17-time hot dog eating champion was in a bar back in March. Surprise, surprise.
2: What a sentence.
0: Shaking hands with a guy who recognized him before slapping the alleged victim in the face.
2: Hey, man, how's it going?
0: Aren't you Joey Chestnut? Right off the side of the head.
2: What did he smack him for? Doesn't say.
0: It said Chestnut told police he was... quote, pretty drunk. Didn't remember the situation, but he does remember he's set to defend this championship. He did remember that he's set to defend his championship this summer, since he was granted the petition to travel outside the state of Indiana where the incident happened where he lives.
2: Well, we know what Joey Chestnut's priorities are.
0: That's correct.
2: Why did he smack this man?
0: You know, another guy from Indiana didn't like to be approached like that. His name was Bobby Knight. Uh-huh. Hey, Knight.
2: Whack!
0: He might choke you. But anyway.
2: Joey Chestnut. Be slapping people.
0: That's right.
2: But
0: you know, he got in trouble a couple years ago because he ate the wrong hot dogs or something, didn't
2: he?
0: Well, he
2: took a sponsorship.
0: Yes.
2: And Nathan's hot dogs did not like that.
0: They did not like that.
2: They were like, mm-mm. Yep. Health dogs
0: right.
2: in our hot dog eating contest.
0: So Joey's in trouble. Don't do it.
2: Joey,
0: don't smack.
2: Don't do it.
0: Hey, it's 6:56. We got to get to American Countryside, and then CBS News is coming up at the top of the hour. Don't forget, Hannah will be back at 7:15 with your local news, so stay with us.
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3: Mary Jones became known as Mother Jones, an organizer of labor movements, first in Chicago and later around the country, closely tied to the United Mine Workers. Loretta Williams shares the story of the Irish-born activist.
7: She is very proud to be an agitator. She is arrested three times. You know, she spent her 81st birthday in jail. She's very proud of being arrested and taken to jail. She could drink with the fellas, she could play cards with the fellas, and she could organize the fellas.
3: Mother Jones was a force to be reckoned with. She organized her boys, as she called them, and fought for fair working conditions.
7: She was a Bolshevik, socialist, most dangerous woman in America, walking wrath of God, and Mother Jones.
8: And people were endeared to her.
7: Oh, they were indeed. She was a little tiny old woman. Why not? What were they going to do? They tried to kill her, but it didn't work.
3: Although Mother Jones traveled extensively to organize strikes and labor movements, Mount Olive, Illinois was one of her favorite places, a site where she had organized the United Mine Workers. It was the place she wanted to be buried. Joanne Condalone helps oversee the museum to Jones here.
9: When Mother died in 1930, and they brought her body from Maryland and buried her here, and people from across the country came, 30,000 people. 30,000 people.
3: And in 1936, a monument was dedicated to Mother Jones here at the cemetery, and 50,000 people arrived for the event.
9: We have a wonderful museum. We're very fortunate that Mount Olive is still very aware of and engaged with its history and sees itself as part of a great story.
3: They still celebrate Miners' Day here every October, and many visitors come to the museum and cemetery to learn more about a small but mighty lady named Mother Jones. Traveling the countryside in Mount Olive, Illinois, I'm Andrew McCray.
0: And we're coming up on 7 a.m. It's 62 degrees in Hopkinsville right now. 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
10: Flight diverted over Ebola concerns.
11: People were questioning what was going on.
10: U.S. indicts former Cuban leader.
12: We'll see what happens. We're freeing up Cuba.
10: Capital attack officers sue to block Trump allies fund.
13: These people, they should not be rewarded by the government.
10: Good morning. I'm Steve Kathan. With the CBS World News Roundup, Ebola concerns forced a flight to be diverted. CBS's Usher Qureshi reports an Air France jetliner from Paris to Detroit landed instead in Canada.
11: No one told us what was actually happening, just that U.S. authorities were diverting us to Montreal.
6: Deborah Mister was returning home with her partner on what she thought was a routine flight from Paris to the Motor City. But hours before landing, Air France Flight 378 was diverted to Montreal because a passenger from a country affected by the Ebola outbreak was on board.
11: They tell us that we are being diverted and they won't give you a reason, and you notice that all the flight attendants have masks on now.
6: U.S. Customs and Border Protection says Air France allowed a passenger from the Democratic Republic of Congo to board in error, violating new entry restrictions designed to keep a deadly strain of Ebola from entering the U.S. It's unclear when the person was last in the Congo or if they were showing any symptoms.
10: President Trump says the U.S. is, quote, freeing up Cuba. Months into a U.S. fuel blockade, CBS's Margaret Brennan tells us the Justice Department has brought charges against the 94-year-old former leader of the country.
14: Acting Attorney General Todd Blanche insisted the charges against Cuba's Raul Castro, Fidel's brother, were not for show.
15: There was a warrant issued for his arrest. We expect that he will show up here by his own will or by another way.
14: Castro allegedly ordered the 1996 fatal shootdown of the Miami-based Brothers to the Rescue aid group, which flew unarmed planes to rescue or guide Cuban migrants.
16: One of the Brothers to the Rescue planes flies 2 miles into Cuban airspace.
14: Castro faces 4 counts of murder and conspiracy to kill 4 U.S. nationals. Blanche could not explain what new evidence the Justice Department had to charge a 30-year-old crime. It comes as President Trump threatens, quote, a friendly takeover.
10: Well, CBS's Ed O'Keefe tells us we're hearing from one of the 2 police officers who defended the Capitol on January 6th, 2021, who are now taking action in court.
17: It was the most violent thing I've ever seen in politics, what they did.
18: President Trump isn't talking about this violent assault on the Capitol on January 6th, but what happened to some of his supporters afterwards, including those convicted of assaulting police officers like Daniel Hodges, pinned in a door, screaming in pain.
19: There's no reason that the government should be giving these people money.
18: Hodges and Harry Dunn, 2 of more than 100 officers injured that day, now are suing to block taxpayer-funded payouts for people convicted of attacking police.
19: They committed crimes and they recorded themselves doing these crimes, so then they faced the consequences right up until Trump pardoned them.
18: But the president defended the nearly $1.8 billion fund to pay people who alleged they were victims of government weaponization.
10: Well, AAA says 45 million of us are expected to travel between today and Memorial Day on Monday. Here's CBS News transportation correspondent Chris Van Cleve.
20: A line of thunderstorms caused 7,300 flight delays, and that's after a sinkhole opened near a runway at LaGuardia.
21: We're about 2 hours delayed right now. I'm debating if I should get a hotel room.
20: But today, be it by planes, trains, or mostly by cars, millions of Americans are hitting the fast lane to start their Memorial Day weekend with a trip. Expedia's summer trends report found it may well be a stay-here summer for many. 63% of travelers said they were planning domestic trips this summer. AAA expects more than 39 million travelers to drive this weekend, even as gas prices are about $1.38 a gallon higher than last year. Gas Buddy forecasts the national average could hit $4.80 a gallon by Labor Day.
10: Overseas, newly released documents reveal Queen Elizabeth was eager for Prince Andrew to become the UK's trade envoy. The British government released the confidential papers after lawmakers accused Andrew of prioritizing his friendship with Jeffrey Epstein over national interests. 4 minutes after the hour.
22: It's one of the most successful law and justice programs in television history that continues to uncover the truth. 48 Hours, Saturday on CBS and streaming on Paramount Plus.
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1: Fire officials in Southern California say improved conditions could help them get the upper hand on a string of wildfires. A major one outside L.A. prompted thousands of people to leave their homes. CBS News correspondent Matt Gutman.
2: A series of relentless wildfires fueled by powerful winds and dry conditions are menacing communities across Southern California. 10 active wildfires have torched tens of thousands of acres, sending families fleeing. With over 1,000 firefighters activated across the state, crews are tired and resources stretched.
1: Now to New Mexico, where authorities east of Albuquerque say three people are dead and more than a dozen first responders were checked out for possible exposure to an unidentified substance after they were called to a rural home for a suspected drug overdose. This man lives nearby.
4: It is a scary situation. It's just awful. I never thought it would something like this happen in Mountaineer. It's just awful. Prayers to the family.
1: The Colorado Democratic Party has censured Governor Jared Polis. Last week, Polis commuted the sentence of Trump-backed former Mesa County Clerk Tina Peters. Peters was serving 9 years for her role in tampering with election equipment. Polis says her sentence was based more on what she said than on what she did. Authorities in Southern California say they've arrested seven people in a string of burglaries that used Wi-Fi jammers, hidden cameras, and fake DoorDash delivery bags to break into several homes. L.A. County D.A. Nathan Hochman.
5: We are not just watching, we are acting to ensure that justice occurs when people's houses get broken into and that justice is swift.
1: Elon Musk has announced plans to take SpaceX public with a stock offering. CBS's Jolene Kent.
24: The filing was so interesting. It stated, we do not want humans to have the same fate as dinosaurs. Certainly Elon Musk trying to make this a reality for him and his company. He exerts a lot of control over the business and ownership of the business, and that's why he could become the world's first trillionaire in this public offering.
1: Reports say Musk rival Sam Altman could file as soon as tomorrow for an IPO for the company they co-founded, OpenAI. Time on the roundup. 8 past the hour.
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8: Here's your WHOP Weather Center forecast. Slight chance of rain showers today. Otherwise, cloudy skies expected. Daytime highs approaching 75. Winds out of the northeast, 5 to 10 miles an hour. Cloudy skies expected again tonight. Chance of thunderstorms. Lows dip down to about 61. Cloudy skies expected tomorrow. Thunderstorms likely. High temperatures reach up to 77. That's the forecast. I'm meteorologist Megan Mulford for 98.7 Light FM. Currently, it's 64 degrees.
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15: And good morning. This is WHOP News, and my name is Hannah Hagman, reporting at 7:15. The commencement ceremonies for Christian County and Hopkinsville High Schools are set to be hosted at the Stadium of Champions, but rainy weather may compromise that. On Wednesday, Christian County Public Schools Superintendent Chris Bensel shared their plans to determine the location for those ceremonies. As a result of Friday's weather forecast showing chances for rain, Bensel says they have a weather forecast meeting and a senior class meeting today. Then the final graduation location will be announced on Friday at noon.
4: With Friday's forecast showing significant chances for rain, we want everybody to be aware of the timeline, the decision process, and the communication for the final location for graduation Friday night. Our timeline will be as follows. We have a weather meeting tomorrow and a senior class meeting tomorrow afternoon, and then we will communicate our final decision by noon on Friday to our families, seniors, and the community on the decision for graduation.
15: Bensel says it is their goal to host the ceremonies at the stadium, but if they are moved to the school's respective gymnasiums, then each graduate will get 10 tickets for family members to attend.
4: If graduation ceremonies are moved inside, each student will get 10 graduation tickets for the gyms. We will also have a live stream option at the stadium and in the high schools. We want the class of 2026 to have the opportunity to invite as many family members as possible, but we also want to host a safe and responsible graduation ceremony. Again, the final decision will be made and communicated out Friday at noon.
15: Regardless of the location, the Christian County High School graduation ceremony will be at 5 p.m. and the Hopkinsville High School ceremony will be at 8:30 p.m. both on Friday. If the ceremony is hosted at the stadium, attendees are advised to not bring umbrellas because they would obstruct the view of others. Unless someone files as an independent or a write-in candidate for the general election in November, then both Trigg and Todd counties already know who their new sheriffs will be following Tuesday's primary. In Trigg County, Mike Sambrink faced a tough race against incumbent Sheriff Aaron Acree in a Republican primary, but once the dust settled and the votes were tallied, it showed that 2,573 votes were cast in the race, and Sambrink received 1,733 of them, in comparison to Acree's 840. That leaves a clear path to the sheriff's office for Sambrink with no opponent in November at this time. Speaking with WHOP News Wednesday morning, Sambrink says he's feeling great looking towards the future, and one of his first priorities when he takes office is to increase transparency and trust with the public by implementing body cameras on all deputies.
5: Feeling great. This has been a long road, and it's been a lot of hard work, and a lot has been put into this campaign, and I've had a lot of support, and I'm thankful for all of it. Very first priority is one of the things I ran on is body cameras, and that includes myself. Everybody will wear and utilize a body camera. I think it says a lot, you know, in protecting not only the citizens but the deputies as well, and it's going to, you know, prove that I want to run an agency and a very transparent agency, and I think that's the first big step to that.
15: In other Trigg County races, incumbent Trigg County Judge Executive Stan Humphreys won his bid for re-election in the primary, defeating challenger Sam Carter. He currently has no opponent in November. Trigg County Jailer James Hughes has done the same in his race, winning 61% of the 2,498 votes cast in that primary against challenger Troy Belt. In the District 3 magistrate race in Trigg County, Josh Adams won that race with 59% of votes, compared to John Goodwin's 41%. In District 4's race, Trey Lancaster won in the Republican primary with 124 votes to Greg Goodwin's 104 votes and John Hobson's 56. And finally, in the District 5 magistrate race in Trigg County, Republican Jonathan Shimwell won over Ricky Clark in that race. Todd County also had a race for sheriff decided Tuesday night, as the Republican Party chose Patrick Turner to be the next sheriff. He received 749 votes to Mitch Fraser's 316 votes, and with no opponent at this time in the November general election, it's likely he'll take office come January. Turner tells WHOP that he's ready to hit the ground running to address shortages in manpower that he sees in the department and also make the office more accessible to the public.
10: Making the office more accessible to the public,
1: having more transparency and also trying to shore up some of the manpower issues that we have, which in turn will also decrease our reaction times, our response times, as we're going on calls.
15: Todd County Jailer was also decided in a Republican primary, with Jeff Pinnock winning his bid for re-election. Pinnock netted 675 votes to challenger Michael Trimmers, 366. There was a Democratic primary for the Todd Fiscal Court District 4 magistrate seat, and that was won by Cynthia McKinney with 131 votes compared to William Pete Cole Drain's 57 votes. And then the District 2 magistrate race saw a victory for Brad Fortner in a very close race between him, Kurt Bowley, Kathy Jo Morgan, and Travis Combs. And Todd County Judge Executive Todd Mansfield looks set to keep his seat after winning the primary with 70% of the 1,151 votes cast, beating challenger Kent Knight. News time, 7:21.
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15: The Hopkinsville Police Department has released additional information on a motorcycle versus utility truck crash on North Virginia Street that killed a Hopkinsville man Tuesday. According to the collision report, it happened just before noon on North Virginia near the intersection of Means Avenue. The utility truck that was operated by 45-year-old Stephen Taylor of Earlington was stopped at the intersection at the stop sign. Investigation determined that the motorcycle driven by 55-year-old Joe Taylor of Hopkinsville was reportedly leaving the parking lot of 136 North Virginia when he accelerated, while the utility truck was slowly turning onto North Virginia and was unable to see the motorcycle due to the curve in the roadway. The two collided, ejecting Joe Taylor from the motorcycle. He was rushed to Jenny Stewart Medical Center with CPR in progress, where he would ultimately succumb to his injuries. Stephen Taylor was not injured in the crash. As summer approaches, the Hopkinsville Christian County Boys and Girls Club has a lot on its itinerary, including the start of the Tween Center's construction and the launch of a new literacy program. Boys and Girls Club Executive Director Terrence Davis recently announced their plans to construct a tween center for younger middle school age kids who are too young for the teen center. On Wednesday, Davis shared that the center will be a designated space for 6th and 7th graders and will include robotics and STEM activities.
16: So we're going to have a space for up to 35 6th and 7th graders every day after school and through the summer. They will have robotics, they'll have some STEM programming, and then they'll have some recreation, but they'll have their own dedicated space. This will also allow us to combine our cafeteria to our main building, which increases safety, and everybody will be up under one roof.
15: A groundbreaking ceremony for the Tween Center is set to be hosted today at 3 p.m., and Davis says they plan to have a ribbon cutting for the center in October. Boys and Girls Club board member Shannon Slade spotlighted the launch of the club's new literacy program for some of their youngest members, saying the program will focus on reading fluency and teaching phonics.
17: So this summer we're piloting a literacy program for K-1, and our goal is to help with fluency and phonics and just overall good traits of reading to improve their skills before returning back to school in August, because summertime is when a lot of regression happens if they don't keep their skills up. And so we're excited, and we're going to do a lot of games and interactive activities, read alouds. We're going to have some opportunities for some community readers to come and read to our kids once a week.
15: To support some of their programs, the pair put out the call for volunteers. Those interested can contact Davis at tdavisbgchcc@gmail.com. Back with more news after this.
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0: will follow at a later date in Green Hill Memorial Gardens. 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In celebration of life services for 84-year-old Doris Sue Galladay of Hopkinsville, will be on Saturday at 2 p.m. at Restoration House Family Worship Center at 101 McLean Avenue in Hopkinsville. Goodwin Funeral Home is in charge of those arrangements. And that's been your news and your obituaries. My name is Hannah Hagman, reporting at 728.
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10: Here's your WHOP Weather Center forecast. Slight chance of rain showers today. Otherwise, cloudy skies expected. Daytime highs approaching 75. Winds out of the northeast, 5 to 10 miles an hour. Cloudy skies expected again tonight. Chance of thunderstorms. Lows dip down to about 61. Cloudy skies expected tomorrow. Thunderstorms likely. High temperatures reach up to 77. That's the forecast. I'm meteorologist Megan Mulford for 98.7 Light FM. Currently, it's 64 degrees.
8: Right now, it's 64 in Elkton, 62 in Katy's, and 61 in Clarksville at 731. Stay tuned. We've got the Bloomberg Business Report and WHOP Sports. It's coming up next.
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3: 62 degrees right now, 733 in Hopkinsville, and it's the Bloomberg Business Report coming up next.
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5: This is a Bloomberg Money Minute. Walmart is warning that fuel costs are squeezing the company's bottom line and could lead to higher prices for shoppers. The retailer says sales slowed down somewhat in April after Easter, with shoppers facing higher gas prices. Walmart says it is prioritizing keeping prices low, but this could change as the Iran war drags on, shares of Walmart falling in the early trade. Turning to the markets, yesterday's rally for stocks fading this morning. Investors are worried that these higher energy prices will leave the Federal Reserve no choice but to raise interest rates. The world's largest private company is going public. Elon Musk's SpaceX has filed the paperwork for its massive initial public offering. The rocket, satellite, and artificial intelligence giant will trade on the Nasdaq. Meantime, OpenAI is said to be laying the groundwork to also become a public company. The maker of ChatGPT is preparing an IPO filing as soon as this week, targeting a public debut in the fall. Courtney Donahoe, Bloomberg Radio.
3: Good morning. It's 7:35. 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They're located out on the Fort Campbell Boulevard right here in Hopkinsville. Give them a call today, 270-889-9645. In sports today, we've got some UK basketball news to tell you about. Also, University Heights Academy's track team headed to Lexington today for the Class 1A state meet. UHA had a couple of tennis players play in the state tournament yesterday, and some more Hoppers news with a little local flavor for you, and much, much more on sports today. So let's get right into it, shall we? But first, we have the sports quiz that we're going to be giving away a 3x5 American flag from Ballman Appliance on the Boulevard and a gift card from Chick-fil-A. The number to call when you know the answer, 270-885-5331. Again, that number, 270-885-5331. If you've already won this month, you can't win again. But if you haven't, listen up, because here comes the question. University of Kentucky and Gonzaga agreed to cancel their basketball series after the last four seasons. The Zags went 3-1 against the Wildcats during this series. It got me thinking, I wonder who is Kentucky's most frequent opponent all time. So that's our question today. Who is Kentucky's most frequent basketball opponent all time? When you know the answer to that, then give us a call, 270-885-5331. Back with sports right after this.
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3: The Kentucky men's basketball team has reportedly opened up room on its future schedules. The Wildcats and Gonzaga have mutually agreed to discontinue their series. The schools announced that yesterday. Teams were scheduled to play in Lexington this season and in Spokane the following year. UK went 1-3 against the Bulldogs during their series. Two University Heights Academy tennis players were eliminated in the first round of the KHSAA State Tennis Tournament Wednesday in Bowling Green. Stephen Whitecotton, who qualified as the Region 2 runner-up, dropped a 6-1, 6-2 match to Paducah Tillman's Henry Wright. Meanwhile, the Lady Blazers' Allie Sandifer, the Region 2 runner-up, faced Region 1 representative Olivia O'Neill of Paducah St. Mary, and she fell in straight sets 6-0, 6-0. The sectional play included players from Regions 1 to 4 and was played at South Warren High School. University Heights Academy sending a group of athletes to Lexington today to compete in the KHSAA Class 1A State Track and Field Meet at the University of Kentucky. The Lady Blazers have a pair of relay teams seated, and head coach Carter Hendricks said he feels strongly they could earn a medal at the meet. The 4x200-meter relay team of Emma Dill, Palin Hampton, Kendall Hancock, and A.J. Oates won the Class 1A Region 1 championship with a time of 1:50.65. Meanwhile, the 4x400-meter relay team of Dill, Hancock, Oates, and Amory Owen is entering the state meet after a Class 1A Region 1 title with a time of 4:26.80. Hendricks said he also was excited to see how seniors Dill and Oates will perform individually. Dill is a repeat regional champion in the 300-meter hurdles, 51.22 seconds. She also finished third in the 100-meter hurdles. She's seated outside the top medal contenders at the state meet, but Hendricks said he thinks she has a chance to move up. Oates will compete in the 100-meter and 200-meter dash after finishing as regional runner-up, and Hancock, a junior, also a regional runner-up, in the 400-meter dash. Hendricks believes Oates and Hancock could move up to medal in their respective races. For the UHA boys team, freshman Graham Conrad and Jude Finch will compete individually in the 1,600-meter and 3,200-meter runs, respectively. Both are seeded after finishing as regional runner-up in those races last week in Mayfield. Hendricks points to the boys' 800-meter relay team, which is seeded as the Blazers' best chance to earn a medal. The team consists of Ronan Caroni-Salee, Finch, Conrad, and Zeke Davis. Hendricks said his young team has been a pleasant surprise, and he's looking forward to see their growth at the state tournament.
8: Man, we've had a fun season. So we started really back in December with some of the preseason training when we could officially get started. Indoor season kicked off in January. So it's like every season, it's a roller coaster. You have some highs and some lows. But we've had a young group working hard. They've been so much fun, willing to try new events, do different things. So for me, this has been one of the more fulfilling seasons I've had just to see a young group come so far and really at region overperform their projections. Yeah.
3: Today's meet scheduled to begin at 9:30 at the University of Kentucky. Hopkinsville High School will compete in the Class 2A meet Friday. Christian County sending athletes to the track on Saturday morning. We'll be back with more sports right after this.
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3: The Region 2 softball tournament draw meeting is scheduled for Friday at 9 a.m. Weather has interrupted play in several of the districts, including District 5 and District 6. Crittenden County, Lyon County saw their District 5 championship game Wednesday night rained out. Meanwhile, the District 6 semifinals between Webster and Union were rained out several nights this week. The winner of that 6th district game will play Henderson County in the championship. Teams have already qualified include District 8, Christian County and Fort Campbell, Madisonville, North Hopkins, and Caldwell County from District 7. District 5 is Crittenden County and Lyon, and Henderson County is qualified from District 6 already. The Region 2 tournament scheduled for Lyon County next week. Meanwhile, the Region 2 baseball tournament draw meeting scheduled for 9:45 tomorrow morning. Teams who have advanced include Lyon County and Crittenden County out of District 5, Henderson County and Webster County out of District 6, Caldwell County and Madisonville out of District 7, and Christian County and University Heights Academy out of District 8. The Region 2 tournament baseball tournament scheduled to be held at UHA next week. Former Hopkinsville High School baseball player Gavin Powell was announced Wednesday as a returning player for the Hoptown Hoppers this summer. Powell, a 2025 graduate of Hopkinsville High School, played for the Hoppers last summer before playing his freshman season at Wren Lake College this spring. Also set to return to the Hoppers this summer is catcher Colton Scheit, who was one of the leading home run hitters for Hoptown last summer. This week's Michael Venable State Farm Player of the Week is Christian County High School junior softball player Katie Smith. Smith hit a walk-off three-run home run to defeat Marshall County last week 6-5. You can hear our interview with Smith on our website at whopam.com. Former Hopkinsville High School pitcher Easton McGee worked an inning and two-thirds of scoreless baseball in Nashville Sound's 10-2 victory over the Durham Bulls Wednesday night. McGee struck out three batters and did not allow a hit in his latest outing. He's dropped his ERA to 4.64. Murray State opened play in the Missouri Valley Conference with a 6-4 win over Illinois State Wednesday at Johnny Reagan Field in a tournament game that didn't start until 10-10 last night due to weather. A three-run seventh inning was enough run support for Nick Shutt, who threw a complete game to get the win for the Racers, who are now 32-25. They're scheduled to play Indiana State at 5:30 in the next round today. Meanwhile, Western Kentucky advanced in the Conference USA baseball tournament with an 8-2 win over Middle Tennessee State at Kennesaw, Georgia. Gavin Perry went eight innings and struck out six to pick up the pitching win for the Hilltoppers, who are now 30-26. Western scheduled to play top seed Jacksonville State at 12:30 today. The St. Louis Cardinals had just five hits during a 7-0 loss to the Pittsburgh Pirates at Busch Stadium last night. J.J. Weatherholt had two hits in the losing effort, while Michael McGreevy was charged with his third loss after surrendering three runs on 10 hits in just five innings. The Cardinals have lost two of their last three. They'll meet the Pirates again today. First pitch scheduled for 12:15, airtime 11:20 this morning on News Radio 99.3 FM and 12:30 AM. WHOP. The Braves crushed the Marlins 9-1 from Miami. The Reds claimed their three-game road series over the Phillies following a 9-4 win, and the Cubs on a five-game losing streak. They lost 5-0 to the Milwaukee Brewers yesterday at Wrigley Field. The Oklahoma City Thunder responded in a big way to even the Western Conference Finals. Shai Gilgeous-Alexander sunk 30 points to push his squad past the Spurs, 122-113 from Oklahoma City last night. That best-of-seven series shifts to San Antonio for Game 3 on Friday. Meanwhile, the Eastern Conference Finals makes a return tonight. The Knicks will try to go up 2-0 against the Cavaliers from Madison Square Garden after one team stunned Cleveland with more than 20-point comeback win in Game 1. The Titans made an addition to their front office on Wednesday. Tennessee named Dave Gardy as its executive vice president of football operations. Gardy spent the past two seasons with the Washington Commanders after 21 years in the league office. And Aaron Rodgers set to retire after this NFL season. The Steelers quarterback told reporters Wednesday that this year will be his last. We did have a winner on our sports quiz this morning. Sheila Shelton knew the answer to today's question. Who is Kentucky's most frequent basketball opponent of all time? Sheila knew it was Tennessee. They've played 161 times. UK leads that series 109-52. Checking our sports schedule for today at 11:20 this morning, Cardinals baseball. Pittsburgh's at St. Louis. It'll be on News Radio, 99.3 FM and 1230 AM, WHOP. It's 7:45. That's a look at WHOP Sports. It's time now for Lee Bevel.
10: Good morning. This is Lee Bevel, wealth strategist and founder of Foundation Financial Concepts, bringing you another discussion about all things in regard to investing, the economy, interest rates, and so forth. You know, it just hadn't been that long since the Fed met for the last time with Chairman Powell, and as expected, there wasn't any change in interest rates. But we probably would have had a good chance of a drop in interest rates if it hadn't been for the Iran war and the spike in oil prices and all. But we should have, the time that the next meeting comes along, should have a new chairman. And I think he's going to have a little different view about how to accomplish things and different tools to use and all. But so interest rates are stable. On the long end, they're actually up a little bit. But I think that'll come down as well. And the short end is what's, you know, controlled by the Fed. And last week we talked about real estate, touring properties, and have to do with housing. And 2 weeks ago, I just ended the show about how publicly traded REITs were looking real attractive, and that usually led the market for the real estate as a whole. So I'm going to talk a little bit about real estate for succession planning and estate planning. I just heard the best presentation I could ever expect in regard to the use of 1031 DSTs for estate planning. And let me give you an example of all that. And succession planning, too. Let's just say you have somebody, if you're a CPA or estate plan attorney, or real estate professional, realtor, and you have somebody that's a client, or you're a landowner yourself, or quite a lot of real estate rental properties, when you get to a certain age, you have to look, what is my succession plan? And if you happen to be an heir of properties that you don't want to manage, then you might want to look at during the lifetime of the parent, the elder person, of doing an exchange and liquidating and getting out of those properties that you have to manage. And let's just give for an example, someone that maybe has 50 rental properties and the children don't want to manage them and don't have a good transition set up. You can take the elder person can sell them, do an exchange. 1031 DST is a securitized 1031 exchange properties. You don't have to choose the properties. You don't have to manage the properties. You don't have to fool with toilets and trash and tenants. And you continue to get income. And you defer those capital gains to be 100%. And then as they come along, usually there's a lifetime of those particular DSTs, and then there would be an opportunity to come out of it or to exchange again to another one. You can continue to keep doing that and never pay the capital gains. You go to the next generation with a stepped-up cost basis. And so I think when we're talking about estate planning and succession planning, the 1031 DSTs can be very, very beneficial to use. And I'd like to be able to explain more of that to estate planning attorneys, CPAs, those that, with families that quite a bit of real estate that is being managed by someone that they don't want to continue the next generation. So until next week, please have a great week and look for good things to come in real estate.
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18: Here's your WHOP Weather Center forecast. Slight chance of rain showers today. Otherwise, cloudy skies expected. Daytime highs approaching 75. Winds out of the northeast, 5 to 10 miles an hour. Cloudy skies expected again tonight. Chance of thunderstorms. Lows dip down to about 61. Cloudy skies expected tomorrow. Thunderstorms likely. High temperatures reach up to 77. That's the forecast. I'm meteorologist Megan Mulford for 98.7 Light FM. Currently, it's 64 degrees.
3: 62 over in Katy, 64 in Elkton right now, and 61 in Princeton at 751. Stay tuned. 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
27: When Alex Hamilton was a pitcher at Breathitt County High School, especially his senior year in 2013, he had lots of strikeouts. But he also had a lot of pass balls where catchers just couldn't handle his pitches. That's because, first of all, he was throwing a fastball in the low 90s. Secondly, that fastball had a great deal of movement on it, oftentimes moving a foot or more from either right to left or up to down, and sometimes both. That's not only difficult for a batter to hit, but for a catcher to catch. And so, as I said, a lot of strikeouts for Alex, but also a lot of pass balls. And we talked about that.
29: As much as your fastball moved, you were just a nightmare to catch.
30: I was difficult to catch.
29: And you had a first-year catcher trying to do it.
30: Yeah, my third baseman became my catcher my senior year because he was really the only one with any experience that also could catch.
29: Yeah, but I bet he hated it.
30: He didn't enjoy it. We still cut up about it. There were some times I hit him pretty hard. Like I crossed him up a couple times on accident, and he still jokes about it.
29: Yeah, you would not be fun at all if your fastball moves that much.
30: Yeah, it is very, very aggressive. It was.
27: Three times during his senior year, he had four strikeouts in an inning. That's because one of the batters he struck out still reached first base on a passed ball. That fastball and that movement on that fastball did earn him the opportunity to play college baseball, where he did so at Eastern Kentucky University, and then played a few years in the minor leagues in professional baseball. But later, shoulder trouble stepped in and ended his career. But he had a good one, especially in high school. Gary Fogle for Kentucky Sports Memories.
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3: We're coming up on 8 a.m. here at Hopkinsville's WHOP. 62 degrees right now in Hopkinsville. 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At the tone, it'll be 8 a.m. It'll be time for CBS News.
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7: I'm Deborah Rodriguez. Health experts are questioning procedure after an Air France flight from Paris to Detroit made an unscheduled stop in Montreal, where a passenger was escorted off the plane over an Ebola scare. CBS News medical correspondent Dr. Celine Gounder.
8: Should people be worried about this? No. No, you're not going to catch Ebola from sitting next to somebody who doesn't have symptoms on the plane. And I think it was really sending the wrong message for the flight attendants to be masking up, because that's going to be scaring people unnecessarily.
7: Sure. The plane, passenger that is, from Congo, the plane flew on to Detroit. Air France says the flight landed in Canada after it was denied entry into the U.S. On Monday, the Trump administration closed these borders to anyone who'd been in Congo, Uganda, or South Sudan. Travel troubles at the airport in New York. A sinkhole on a runway at LaGuardia triggered delays and cancellations last night, and the repairs aren't finished yet. CBS New York's Elijah Westbrook is at the airport.
9: They're telling us that the goal is to have the impacted runway open at around 12 p.m. today. But in the meantime, they are urging travelers, early morning travelers in particular, to expect delays and potentially cancellations while the work is being done. Right now, there's only one runway that is open, so it's limiting just how many planes can take off and land.
7: Three people died. 18 first responders were hospitalized after they were exposed to an unknown substance in New Mexico.
12: The call came in as a possible drug overdose in a home in the small town of Mountain Air. Police found four victims. Two were already dead. A third died later. 18 first responders started feeling dizzy and nauseous and were decontaminated at a local hospital. Mountain Air Mayor Peter Nieto says two of them are in serious condition.
13: You still have our EMS chief and others who are still with illnesses or being monitored at the hospital. It's a very scary situation.
12: Investigators say there is no threat to the public.
10: Michael Wallace, CBS News.
7: Mark Zuckerberg's Meta has begun slashing its global workforce. Business Insider's Hugh Langley says it's all about artificial intelligence.
11: He has this vision of basically cutting out middle managers, almost getting rid of a lot of managers entirely, smaller teams working more with AI, and trying to be more efficient that way.
7: Countdown's underway for test launch of SpaceX massive Starship rocket later today. Space consultant Bill Harwood.
14: The SpaceX sees a super heavy Starship rocket as the centerpiece of the company's future. It's the most powerful rocket ever built, with twice the liftoff thrust of NASA's SLS Moon rocket, and it's designed to be fully reusable. That's never been done before.
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20: From Hopkinsville's News Authority, this is WHOP News.
23: And good morning. This is WHOP News, and I'm Hannah Hagman reporting. The commencement ceremonies for Christian County and Hopkinsville High Schools are set to be hosted at the Stadium of Champions, but rainy weather may compromise that. On Wednesday, CCPS Superintendent Chris Bentzel shared their plans to determine the location of the ceremonies as a result of Friday's rain chances. He says they have a weather forecast meeting and a senior class meeting planned for today. Then the graduation location will be announced on Friday at noon. Regardless of the location, the CCHS graduation will be at 5 p.m., and then the HHS graduation will be at 8:30, both of them on Friday.
24: If graduation ceremonies are moved inside, each student will get 10 graduation tickets for the gyms. We will also have a live stream option at the stadium and in the high schools. We want the class of 2026 to have the opportunity to invite as many family members as possible, but we also want to host a safe and responsible graduation ceremony. Again, the final decision will be made and communicated out Friday at noon.
23: Unless someone files as an independent or a write-in candidate for the general election in November, then both Trigg and Todd counties already know who their new sheriffs will be following Tuesday's primary. In Trigg County, Mike Sambrink faced a tough race against incumbent Aaron Acree in a Republican primary. But once the dust settled, it showed that 2,573 votes were cast in the race, and Sambrink received 1,733 of them in comparison to Acree's 840. Sambrink says he's feeling great looking towards the future, and one of his first priorities when he takes office is to increase transparency and trust with the public by implementing body cameras on all deputies. In Todd County, the Republican Party chose Patrick Turner to be the next sheriff. He received 749 votes to Mitch Frazier's 316 votes. And with no opponent at this time for the November election, it's likely he'll take office come January. As summer approaches, the Hopkinsville Christian County Boys and Girls Club has a lot on its itinerary, including the start of the Tween Center's construction and the launch of a new literacy program. There will be a groundbreaking held on Thursday. I'm Hannah Hagman reporting.
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33: Here's your WHOP Weather Center forecast. Slight chance of rain showers today. Otherwise, cloudy skies expected. Daytime highs approaching 75. Winds out of the northeast, 5 to 10 miles an hour. Cloudy skies expected again. Tonight, chance of thunderstorms. Lows dip down to about 61. Cloudy skies expected tomorrow. Thunderstorms likely. High temperatures reach up to 77. That's the forecast. I'm meteorologist Megan Mulford for 98.7 Light FM. Currently, it's 64 degrees.
3: Good morning, it's 8:07. This is WHOP Sports. 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Follow online to know more about upcoming job opportunities in our region. The University of Kentucky men's basketball team has reportedly opened up room on its future schedules. The Wildcats and Gonzaga have mutually agreed to discontinue their series. The schools announced yesterday. The teams were scheduled to play in Lexington this season and in Spokane the following year. UK went 1-3 against the Bulldogs during their series. Two University Heights Academy tennis players were eliminated in the first round of the KHSAA State Tennis Tournament Wednesday in Bowling Green. Stephen Whitecotton fell to Paducah Tillman's Henry Wright 6-1, 6-2, and the Lady Blazers' Allie Sandifer lost to Paducah St. Mary's' Olivia O'Neill 6-0, 6-0. University Heights Academy sending a group of athletes to Lexington today to compete in the KHSAA Class 1A State Track and Field Meet at the University of Kentucky. UHA head coach Carter Hendricks said his young team has been a pleasant surprise, and he's looking forward to see their growth at the state tournament.
0: Man, we've had a fun season. So we started really back in December with some of the preseason training when we could officially get started. Indoor season kicked off in January. So it's like every season, it's a roller coaster. You have some highs and some lows. But we've had a young group working hard. They've been so much fun, willing to try new events, do different things. So for me, this has been one of the more fulfilling seasons I've had just to see a young group come so far and really at region overperform their projections.
3: Today's meet starting at 9:30 this morning at the University of Kentucky. Hopkinsville High School will compete in the 2A class, our Class 2A meet on Friday. Christian County's athletes will take on the track on Saturday morning. Back with more sports right after this.
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3: The Region 2 softball tournament draw meeting scheduled for 9 a.m. Friday, and the Region 2 baseball tournament draw meeting scheduled for 9:45 tomorrow. The Region softball tournament will be played next week in Lyon County, and the Region 2 baseball tournament scheduled for UHA next week. Former Hopkinsville High School baseball player Gavin Powell announced Wednesday is returning to play for the Hoptown Hoppers this summer. Also set to return to Hoptown this summer is catcher Colton Scheidt, who was one of the fan favorites last summer, and he also was one of the leading home run hitters for the Hoppers last summer. And former Hopkinsville High School pitcher Easton McGee worked an inning and two-thirds of scoreless baseball in the Nashville Sounds 10-2 victory over the Durham Bulls on Wednesday night. McGee struck out three batters, did not allow a hit in his latest outing. He's dropped to his ERA to 4.64. And the St. Louis Cardinals lost 7-0 to the Pirates last night at Busch Stadium. They're back in action today at 12:15. Airtime at 11:20 this morning on News Radio 99.3 FM and 12:30 AM WHOP. It's 8:10. That's a look at WHOP Sports. It's time now for the Bloomberg Business Report.
2: This is a Bloomberg Money Minute. Walmart is warning that fuel costs are squeezing the company's bottom line and could lead to higher prices for shoppers. The retailer says sales slowed down somewhat in April after Easter, with shoppers facing higher gas prices. Walmart says it is prioritizing keeping prices low, but this could change as the Iran war drags on, shares of Walmart falling in the early trade. Turning to the markets, yesterday's rally for stocks fading this morning. Investors are worried that these higher energy prices will leave the Federal Reserve no choice but to raise interest rates. The world's largest private company is going public. Elon Musk's SpaceX has filed the paperwork for its massive initial public offering. The rocket, satellite, and artificial intelligence giant will trade on the NASDAQ. Meantime, OpenAI is said to be laying the groundwork to also become a public company. The maker of ChatGPT is preparing an IPO filing as soon as this week, targeting a public debut in the fall. Courtney Donahoe, Bloomberg Radio.
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23: All right, Joe, we're going to jump in here because I've been told the fish bite better when it's raining. And that's a good thing because I've got Charles Turner and Diane Crony Turner joining us this morning. They're going to, with Jeffers Bend, if you don't know, and they're going to talk to us about Take Kids Fishing. Is it true that fish bite better when it's raining?
22: That's what I've heard over the years.
23: That's what my dad tells me. But I think he just wanted to go fishing, to be honest. But
25: well, I know a lot of people go fishing in the rain.
23: That's so. Right. Yeah. They must know something.
25: Yeah.
23: They must know something. But so we'll just go ahead and say, no matter what, rain or shine, we're fishing Saturday.
22: We're fishing. And I shared earlier, in years past, we had several occasions where it rained early that morning. But the time the fishing event started, the rain was over.
23: That's the joy
22: the
23: of living in
22: Kentucky. Caught a bunch of fish.
23: The fish were hungry after that. Yeah. They said, let's go. Yeah. So, yeah, of course, Take Kids Fishing is this Saturday. What are the times? And I'd say where, but it's at Jefferson Bay.
25: The time is from 9 a.m. to noon. That's you going to stop fishing, but then after that, we will have the prizes and stuff after the noontime at the pavilion. So that gives everybody time enough to get to the pavilion and the recorders time to get all their tallies together so we can announce the winners.
23: Okay, and go
22: Let
23: ahead.
22: Me set the stage for
23: yeah,
22: you.
23: Set
22: this
23: the
22: is our 25th annual Take Care Fishing event, and we started in 1999. And at that time, we had about 200 participants. And the biggest year we had was 2012. We had over 1,600. And
23: wow.
22: Since that time, we're having an average of 500 to 800.
23: Okay.
22: And so it's for 3 to 15-year-olds on this Saturday. May the 23rd, and as Diane said earlier, it'll be from 9 to noon there at Jeffers Bend Environmental Center on Metcalf Line.
10: You know, I can't imagine 1,600 people. I mean, right now you go and you say it's about 500 or so, usually more. There's poles everywhere.
25: Yeah. Right. And around the lake, yes. It'll be completely full around the lake.
10: Yes, and people will be fishing off the river and all over the place.
25: Yes.
10: Which does bring me to my next one. The rain is actually good because now the lake's going to be a little fuller. We talked about it last time.
25: Yes.
10: Big Jeff going to be in there?
22: Big Jeff will be in there.
10: And for those who don't know, who is Big Jeff?
22: Big Jeff is a big catfish that we put in there. And if somebody catches that, they'll be awarded a special prize.
10: Special prize for catching Big Jeff at Jeffers Bend. And like you said, this has been going on for 25 years. About how many Big Jeffs have been caught in that time, do you think?
25: We know one great big one.
10: Yeah, I was actually there for that one. That was the biggest fish I've ever seen pulled out of there. That's bigger than one of the kids holding that fish.
22: Yes, yes, yeah, it was huge.
10: Absolutely enormous fish. So there's really no telling how many Big Jeffs have been caught. Probably a few.
25: Yep, a few. In earlier years, it was a lot caught and stuff like that because we had a 90-year-old lady caught one. She didn't tag it, but she took it home and cooked it, though, but she was there fishing at that time. That was Miss Emma Bacon at Charles, if you don't remember. That's she kind of awesome. Took it home and cooked
10: That's
25: it.
10: That's awesome. And that just say people can take these fish home. Yes. They don't have to turn loose if they don't want to.
25: Right.
10: So tell me about, is there any cost to get in that day?
25: It is cost. Pre-registration is over with. It's $2 to pre-register it, and there on site it'll be $3 per child and adult because we do, every child will get a t-shirt, and we will provide their lunch for them thanks to Atmos Energy. They are doing the cooking and providing all the food for the for the lunch and stuff. So we thank them for coming out and being on site and cooking it. We also will have water slides. So we asked all the parents to bring towels for your children if you want to if they want to get wet because you don't want them getting back in your car seat with all the water and stuff like that on them if getting wet. So we will have two water slides. We will have a water obstacle course. And also a broken, when you're talking about fixing broken water lines, it'll be water coming out the pipe so they can walk through and get wet and stuff like that. So, yes. And then military and first responders is free with ID, no cost to them. So, it's a cheap, I mean, it's not a lot of money to pay to come and have fun.
10: No, I can't imagine many things that cost $3 to do in this day and age, Lord help us. But but yeah, so if kids get bored fishing, there's going to be plenty of other stuff to do.
25: Yes,
10: so,
25: which
10: is very cool.
22: Diane made mention of getting wet and bring your own towels and so forth. But thanks to the Salvation Army and Walmart Distribution, we hope to provide a beach towel to each child.
10: Oh, that'd be awesome. Very good.
25: Yep.
10: And like it's, like we said earlier, if it's raining, it's still going to go on. I mean,
22: unless it's storming.
25: Well, sure. Now, if it's thunder, lightning, and storming,
10: that's its own thing. Yes. But if it's just raining,
25: yes.
10: I mean, the kids are already getting wet, so it'll be all right.
22: I hope we get the opportunity to have our fishing event because thanks to the Hopkinsville Water Environment Authority, Christian County Master Gardeners, and Hopkinsville Public Works, those grounds are looking great out there. So we want everybody to show up and see all that good work they have done.
10: Yeah, that it looks. I love Jeffers Bend. I love going to Jeffers Bend. I walk those trails pretty often. If somebody hasn't been, they're really kind of missing out on like a hidden jewel of Hopkinsville over there at Jeffers Bend. I love everything y'all have done over there.
22: Now, we would not be able to have this event if it wasn't for our sponsors, and Diane will list some, and I'll follow through on the rest of them.
25: Okay. First of all, Hopkinsville Water Authority, we couldn't do it without their grounds there. 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
10: That's a lot of people.
22: Yeah.
10: That's a lot of people sponsoring. And like we said, this has been going on for 25 years. Why is it so important to have an event like Take Kids Fishing?
22: As we know, a lot of our young people do not have the opportunity to get out to be exposed to nature. And I can say as back in 1999, most of the kids coming to this event were probably raised on a farm.
10: Mm-hmm.
22: And I just took a hand count when we had our last field day out there at Jeffers Bend. Maybe about 10% of the kids now are coming from farm.
10: Sure.
22: And the rest of them will live within the urban areas.
10: Right.
22: And so that's an opportunity to expose them to nature, and particularly where food comes from and that type of thing.
10: Yeah.
22: We got a community garden going, and reason for that is on too many occasions, young people are thinking all their food is generated at Kroger's or Walmart
10: right.
22: or whatever.
10: Sure. I think there might be some adults that might do that, honestly.
25: Yeah. And it also teaches you a little bit of patience, because you have to sit and wait. Mm-hmm. You can't just keep reeling it in and stuff. So I think it's a good thing for everybody to get out and enjoy nature, and the phones are down because they have to pay attention and stuff like that.
10: Don't want to miss your body.
25: Yeah. Yeah. So this is a good time just to come out, and you got we had pre-registration, and we got grandparents, aunties, uncles, everybody coming, and parents coming and stuff like that. So it's a good time for a family get together, because everything is family friendly there.
10: About to say, and there's a lot of people, this is like a family tradition for them, right?
25: Yes.
22: This is.
25: Yeah.
22: This
25: Because I had one person said they're going out of town to get their grandchildren, and they're hoping we're going to fish because they're bringing them to take kids fishing.
10: They're coming to Jeffers Bend.
25: Yes.
10: Absolutely.
25: Yes.
10: Joe, did you have anything that you wanted to say?
3: I just think it's a great event. You know, I was saying when Charles was here last time, the first time I ever took Mallory, my youngest daughter, fishing was to take a kids fishing day, and she fell in love with it, and she loves to fish. And met a lot of folks out there that I'm still friends with today. When we were standing on the bank of the river, and our kids were fishing, and we were right there with them, and it's just you're right. It's a family-friendly event, and it's a great way to introduce kids. And, you know, I even know that some neighbors, like some older guys that live or older folks that have kids in their neighborhood, and they'll take the kids there and show them there because they've been fishing, you know. So that's their way of showing their kids how to fish.
25: Awesome. And we have some kids that were at the first event. Now they're bringing their children. Yes, so it's great. Tells you how awesome it is.
22: Now you want to mix conversation about Susie coming from Bowling Green and that family.
25: Oh, I have a niece that's coming from Bowling Green, and she's picking up two nephews and picking up other family members, and they're all coming back. She was at the first event that we had, so she lives in Bowling Green, so she's coming from Bowling Green.
10: She knows the best place to fish, it sounds like to me.
25: Yes.
10: Awesome. Well, thank you so much. Is there anything else that we need to mention? Maybe go over the times, and of course that's this Saturday, but maybe hit those again.
25: It's this Saturday. Be there by 8:30 at least to get registered. We'll have registration set up by 8:30 if you haven't pre-registered, and if you did pre-register, it'll be a line for each, and we run registration pretty fast, so it's from 9 to noon, and at noon we will have our giveaways. We do have drawings, some drawings, and then the giveaways for the prizes for the most fish, the longest fish, and the shortest fish, and four age groups. We do the 3 to 5, the 6 to 8, the 8 and the 9 to 11, and 12 to 15 age groups. So,
22: in addition to the fishing, we have casting and reeling competition.
10: Oh, right, yes.
22: And for those four age group that Diane made mention of, it's for the longest cast and the quickest reel time, and the cash prizes will be awarded in casting and reeling, and also in the fishing event. And let me go ahead and say this story. There's a family that was at the Dawson Springs Take Care Fishing event. That was this past weekend.
10: Okay.
22: And they plan on being at this one Then 2 weeks later, they plan on going to the one in Katy's. And a week after that, they plan on going to the one in Greenville.
10: That's a love of take kids fishing right there. Yeah. I love that. That's fun. And then people need to bring their own towels.
25: Yes, bring your own towels. If your children are going to get wet, bring your own towels. And yes, and can I say this? We want to thank our restoration sites that we had, Eric McNeil Recreation Department, the Boys and Girls Club, Housing Authority, and Hopkinsville Electric System. They were our restoration places and stuff like that. We appreciate them allowing us to have the applications there for individuals to pick up.
10: I bet that was fun for the Hopkinsville Electric System people, because they would think they were taking a bill and it was somebody signing up to take a So I bet that was fun for them.

0: the weather cooperates as much as it can, and a bunch of kids can come out and take kids fishing on Saturday.
1: That's our hope.
0: Charles, Diane, thank you so much. Always enjoy talking to you guys here on WHOP.
2: Thank you very much.
1: And we close with, we always want to thank the radio station for affording us the opportunity to come to talk about the events at Jeffers Bend.
0: Oh, you're so welcome. I love Jeffers Bend, so I'm always going to hype up Jeffers Bend. But, yeah, all right. That's Take Kids Fishing coming up on Saturday. Charles, Diane, thank you all so much. Joe, we're going to take a quick break, I think. It's at 8:28.
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0: 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It was a great interview there with Diane and Charles Turner on Take Your Kids Fishing Day. And Hannah, as usual, nice job there.
1: Oh, thank you so much. They make it easy, those
0: Absolutely,
1: two.
0: They do. I'll tell you what, being around them all day, wouldn't that be fun?
1: I think it would be a lot of
0: fun. Yes, absolutely. Hey, Weather Center forecast for you today. This is no fun. Cloudy skies, a chance of rain showers, a high of 75.
1: Unless you like rain.
0: 61 tonight for a low, overcast with some scattered thunderstorms late. And then Friday, cloudy skies with thunderstorms likely, a high of 77. Thunderstorms likely too on Saturday, high of 82. In fact, scattered thunderstorms likely Sunday, Monday, and Tuesday.
1: You know what this forecast sounds great for?
0: What's that?
1: If you're a worm.
0: That is very true.
1: And you know, if you hear the jokes where people are like, would you still love me if I was a worm?
0: Uh-huh.
1: Have you heard those jokes?
0: I have.
1: For some reason, that just made me think of that. I have nothing to lead up to that. It's great weather if you're a worm.
0: It is. It is if you're a frog, too.
1: That's true. Frog probably loves it. What else? I like rain, to be honest.
0: Yeah, well, I like rain when I don't have a baseball game to be played or something like that,
1: Sorry,
0: football.
1: Baseball people.
0: You know, there's
1: take it back.
0: One of the worst things is when you're trying to take stats at a football game and it's raining.
1: Oh, yeah, and it's making your paper all
0: yes,
1: wet.
0: Yes, that is, it is difficult.
1: I will say, trying to cover an event in the rain with your recorders and your microphones, it is a little difficult.
0: Yep. I don't know if you heard the interview I did with Carter. On the track, but the wind, it was about to storm, and the wind was whipping, and I didn't realize till I got back and was recording how it had gotten into the microphone. But it was about to storm the other afternoon when I was interviewing.
1: That just gives ambiance.
0: It does,
1: you know.
0: Yes,
1: shows
0: yes.
1: that you were there.
0: I said, "Are y'all going to run in the rain, Carter?" He said, "Oh yeah." He said,
1: "They're too fast."
0: Yes, unless it's lightning, but yeah,
1: the drops won't hit them.
0: That's
1: too
0: right.
1: Fast.
0: That's correct.
1: Why is Chris Whitmer said go Cats?
0: Because that's what he says.
1: I'm just wondering.
0: I had a story.
1: We
0: had a story about Kentucky. They
1: did I miss something? Is what I'm wondering.
0: Probably he's probably just commenting on the Kentucky story where they're
1: gotcha.
0: Not going to play Gonzaga anymore.
1: Oh.
0: So he was just saying, "Go Cats!
1: Go Cats! Go Cats!
0: Go Cats!"
1: Real quick, Joe. Couple of days.
0: Uh huh. Let's do it.
1: It's National Memo Day.
0: Did you get the memo?
1: I didn't get it yet. I'm still waiting. Still waiting.
0: That was a good one this morning. If you weren't with us this morning, she delivered it perfectly this morning. It's National Memo Day. I didn't get it.
1: I wasn't sure I could make the same joke.

0: twice. Will they allow me to get away with it?
1: I think it was good enough to be able to do twice. Yes.
0: Nice, twice. It's National American Red Cross Founders Day.
1: Awesome. We had that in the Today in History.
0: The founders, it was founded today.
1: Yeah, that's right.
0: So thank goodness for the Red Cross. It's National Strawberries and Cream Day.
1: Yes, a lot of people like that.
0: And it's summertime. Perfect strawberry and creams weather. Well, yeah. Normally.
1: Yeah.
0: And the last one that I have today is National Waitstaff Day.
1: All right. Very
0: thank
1: good.
0: You so much to all our waitstaff feeding me mm-hmm. for years.
1: Yep, that's right.
0: Appreciate that.
1: Well, I tell you what, when
0: getting
1: you
0: catch up and all that stuff.
1: I was telling you earlier, we had a waitress at a local restaurant here a couple of weeks ago. Lanita and I went, and then I went back with my mom a couple of weeks later. She remembered what I had previously.
0: She got skills.
1: And I tell you, very, very, very
0: professional.
1: Yeah, that's someone who is paying attention and is trying to hone her craft.
0: And I appreciate that.
1: I do too. Sure do.
0: Oh, Joe.
1: 8:34. You want to?
0: We should do our quiz.
1: Yeah, we need to get to it.
0: As people have heard, especially because our guest is here,
1: yep.
0: As people have probably already determined, no Jeff Sisk today.
1: No, and I'm going to tell you, he's banned from going to any more St. Louis Cardinal baseball games.
0: Why did they lose?
1: He went yesterday, and they got beat 7-0. So Jeff is no longer allowed to go to St. Louis Cardinal baseball games.
0: Mm. Well, you've heard it here.
1: Banned.
0: I do have one joke that was sent in that
1: okay.
0: I can tell that I like.
1: All right.
0: It was, why did the chair become successful?
1: I don't know. What do you got?
0: It always supported others.
1: There you go. Yeah, there you go.
0: That's one of those that you can hear the audible groans
1: right?
0: in the distance. Love that. Good old pun. Thank you to that person who sends that in, by the way. You're really helping me out.
1: That's right.
0: I'm not locked and loaded on the jokes. So
1: that's right.
0: Thank you so much for sending that. All right. Are you ready to do this quiz?
1: Let's do the quiz.
0: I have a CBS special quiz today that I came up with. This is actually the second iteration. Mm-hmm. So we'll see if this one's difficult or not. I think most people
1: And the reason you're doing the CBS.
0: Yeah, CBS, if you have not heard, I'm so sorry to be the bearer of bad news, but CBS Radio News will be signing off, I think, tomorrow.
1: Mm-hmm.
0: We'll be signing off tomorrow for
1: Jeff
0: the final
1: time.
0: Jeff
1: said 11 o'clock tomorrow night, right?
0: Yes, because CBS, the company as a whole, is eliminating their radio division, which is very sad for... Most radio people, especially around here, if you grew up listening to WHOP, I mean, CBS and WHOP are...
1: synonymous.
0: Yeah.
1: Yeah.
0: I mean, WHOP is the second oldest or longest running CBS affiliate in the country.
1: Yeah.
0: So we are mourning like we've had a death in the family,
1: are,
0: to be
1: sure
0: honest.
1: Are. Yep.
0: But yeah, so I have a CBS-themed question for you today. And don't worry, we do have some backup plans for when CBS leaves us. NBC is going to play over here on 98.7, and then Fox News is going to play on 99.3, and I think ABC is on 95.3. I think I got that right, Joe. Is that
1: sounds
0: right?
1: About right. Jeff's going to go over it again
0: I'm
1: tomorrow.
0: I'm sure he'll talk about
1: when he comes
0: it tomorrow.
1: Back. Yep.
0: So, yeah, let's do this quiz. You'll enter in for a chance to win at least a box of chocolates today.
1: Yeah.
0: But you'll be entering in to win our grand prize, which we draw for on Fridays, of a $15 gift card to the Krusty Pig. All kinds of delicious food to choose from there. So definitely want a chance to win that. And you know the drill. If you once you know the answer to my question, I need you to text the your name and the answer to 270-886-9467. That's 270-886-9467. Text us. Don't call us. We're on the air. We can't answer.
1: That's right.
0: So are you ready to do
1: I'm ready.
0: This question?
1: Remember, if you've already won this month.
0: Oh, yes. You can't. If you've already won the gift card.
1: You can't win
0: You can't
1: again.
0: Win again this month.
1: Right. And
0: next
1: if you've
0: month,
1: already
0: yes.
1: won the quiz this week.
0: You still can't
1: you
0: win.
1: You can't win.
0: And I'll, right. I have your names right here, so I'll
1: right.
0: know.
1: That's right.
0: But I trust everybody who plays the quiz, so... Are you ready?
1: I'm ready.
0: Here's our question. In honor of CBS Radio News soon signing off for the final time, what CBS journalist made famous the phrase, good night and good luck? Let me read it again. What CBS journalist made famous the phrase, good night and good luck? When you know the answer, text us the answer and your name to 270-886-9467.
1: Somebody said Art Linkletter, but that's not correct.
0: Not correct. Not
1: good guess, though.
0: Good guess. Didn't even think about that one.
1: Yep.
0: Oop, I'm refreshing, Joe. I don't know why I hit refresh, to be honest.
1: Oh, you have a Dan Rather, but it's not Dan Rather.
0: Not Dan Rather. Nope. Not Dan Rather. Another good guess.
1: Yep.
0: Y'all are considering folks I hadn't even thought about, really.
1: There you go. You've got one.
0: Oh, we do. We sure do have one. We had, yes, Wayne Sowell was the first one in. Elizabeth Norris, hot on his heels.
1: That's right.
0: But, and look, yes, we've had a guess of Lester Holt. Mm-hmm. That's a good question. Yeah. That's a good guess. Yeah. But, yeah, they're coming in. Everyone else is getting it now. But Wayne Sowell was the first one through, and he knew the answer was Edward R. Morrow, or Murrow.
1: Yeah, Edward R. Murrow.
0: Edward R. That's Murrow, right. Who... that sign-off basically became synonymous with CBS News for many years.
1: Yep.
0: And in fact, I think they still say it to some degree. But yeah, and then yes, everyone else knew the answer. The answer is Ed R. Murrow. In honor of CBS, signing off tomorrow, good night and good luck.
1: That's right.
0: It was Ed Murrow was the answer. Wayne Sowell was our winner, and he gets thrown into the cup with everybody else. And we'll have a drawing on for the $15 gift card to the Krusty Pig tomorrow.
1: That's right.
0: And Jeff will be back tomorrow with another trivia question.
1: And a lot of jokes. I bet he's got some jokes.
0: I bet he's got some jokes just brewing.
1: Yep. He'll have them.
0: Thank you so much, everybody, for playing. Hope you enjoyed that question. I'll be honest, it was my second CBS-related question. I thought the first one was too easy.
1: It was still a good one.
0: Yeah, I wish I had already thrown it away. Yeah. Maybe I'll hold on to it, save it for another time.
1: There you go.
0: Should I do the birthdays real quick?
1: Let's do it.
0: Birthdays brought to you by Fowler Hall Conference and Event Center, great for weddings, business meetings, private parties, military balls, and many functions. Happy birthday today to Shane Ginn. Happy birthday to Shari Smithson. Happy birthday to Kevin Kanzler. Happy birthday to Paige Mullins from The Creek. Happy birthday, Tracy Hoffman from St. John Methodist Church. Happy birthday, Jennifer Blanks from the Weston Witherspoon Ladies. Happy birthday today to Lisa McIntosh. And happy 38th anniversary today to Mary Jane and Terry Hayes. Happy birthday and anniversary to everybody celebrating today.
1: All right, 8:40, we're going to go take a quick break and come back. We're going to be talking with folks from the YMCA. Looking forward to that, so stay with us.
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7: Here's your WHOP Weather Center forecast. Slight chance of rain showers today. Otherwise, cloudy skies expected. Daytime highs approaching 75. Winds out of the northeast, 5 to 10 miles an hour. Cloudy skies expected again tonight. Chance of thunderstorms. Lows dip down to about 61. Cloudy skies expected tomorrow. Thunderstorms likely. High temperatures reach up to 77. That's the forecast. I'm meteorologist Megan Mulford for 98.7 Light FM. Currently, it's 64 degrees.
1: 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And joining me right now on this part of the program, Emma Tuggle with YMCA. She's the Child Watch Coordinator. Emma, glad to have you today.
8: I'm glad to be here. Good morning.
1: All right. Good things, lots of things happening. This time of year, the YMCA is really...
8: If you
1: haven't been to the Y at this time of year, you should just go in there for about 5 minutes, right?
8: You should.
1: Because things are really, really... starting to get into summer mode, aren't they?
8: We are. We have our swimming pool opening tomorrow, weather permitting. And then we have our summer camp getting ready to start up in June. And we have our red light therapy and our sauna now. So school's fixing to be out. We're fixing to be really packed.
1: The swimming pool. Tell me a little about that. I know I've been there, so yes, I know how all that goes. But there's a lot of work that goes into getting ready for that.
8: There is.
1: Cleaning the deck. You're cleaning a lot of equipment. Talk a little about what you guys have done just to get ready for the pool to be opening.
8: We've cleaned everything up. The lifeguards have been training. They've had a couple open swims, and the lifeguards were selected. And now we have them. They've been training with the fire department, so they are ready. We had our soft opening, I believe, yesterday for a couple hours just so they can get some hands-on training, watch everything, know how it goes. The people that weren't returning lifeguards, we have several returning lifeguards. We have the kids went out to swim, and it was great. Mm-hmm. Everybody loved it. We're having a concession stand again this year. We have ice cream. We're going to have some pickles this year, which I'm really excited about, so we're ready.
1: Now, are y'all going to be able to do the early morning swims that people do?
8: Yes, sir.
1: I guess that'll be a little farther along, though, right?
8: We are going to have the early morning swim still. We're also going to have some of our water aerobics classes, both in the morning and the night. I know several of our people from last year are very excited and eager for it, so we're ready.
1: Always one of my favorite times of the year out there. There's so many people that come in.
8: There
1: but
8: are.
1: Y'all do some special memberships and stuff too for summer too. Is there anything you want to talk about with that, or do you have that information?
8: I don't. Okay. I'm not gonna lie to you.
1: Well, you're the child watch coordinator,
8: yes,
1: so I kind of surprised you with that.
8: Yes, but, sir, you did. But it's okay.
1: Talk a little about some of the things you have. The summer camp is signing up now. I guess there's probably not a whole lot of spots left, but summer camp is going on.
8: We're open. We are now taking non-members to sign up for summer camp. We have awesome field trips planned this year, and we have several on-site field trips. We have many members of the community coming to speak to the kids and different people coming to bring different things for them to look at. We'll have horses this year for kids to look at, and the Friends of the Library are going to come and read to the kids. It's going to be a great summer.
1: Yeah, this isn't one of those where you just take them and roll a ball out somewhere or just take them outside and let them run wild. Y'all have done a really good job in the last few years of really kind of getting it all together.
8: Yes, sir. We're super excited for it. They're going to go see the movies a few times. It's going to be fun.
1: Mm-hmm. Are you still looking for folks to come work? Or?
8: We are currently not looking for folks. We are good right now.
1: Okay. T-ball, baseball sign up. That one hits close to the heart.
8: It does.
1: I used to run those, and we always played our games on Saturday mornings and a few during the weeknights. And so tell me a little about T-ball, baseball, and the ages, and who's eligible for that.
8: We have anybody is eligible right now. We're taking members and non-members. It'll be it's all co-ed. It'll be from ages 3 all the way to ages 2-11.
1: Okay. Is there a price for that? Do you know?
8: There is. For the members, it is $63.83 after tax, and for non-members, it's $79.79 after tax.
1: Okay. And I'm sure you'll be looking for coaches.
8: We are looking for coaches and assistant coaches.
1: Yeah, I tell you, that's one of the things, you know, people don't realize. It's hard. I mean, I did some of my best selling was trying to get people to coach, you know, but now, do you guys going to play during the weeknights, or what's the schedule going to be like? Do you know?
8: I'm not sure of that.
1: Okay, I know a lot of times we tried to play Saturday mornings, but man, it would get so hot.
8: I know.
1: But hopefully y'all can get that done.
8: I did see where you games.
1: Yeah, I did see too where y'all done some work on your baseball field up top.
8: We redid the fields. We have the lights. It looks great out there right now.
1: That's great. Pickleball. You got some pickleball you want to talk about?
8: We do. We're going to have a youth pickleball camp this summer. We're super excited. Rodney and Diane Davis and Philip Huddleston are going to be teaching it, and we will only be taking 16 kids for this week. So it'll be June 15th through 19th, and the deadline is going to be June 14th.
1: Well, you know, pickleball is the KHSAA just made it to where it's going to be a sport high school in 2027.
8: Awesome.
1: So anybody who wants to maybe get involved in that eventually, be a good place to get started over there. And, of course, Rodney and Diane and Phil, man, they are tremendous teachers. They're a lot of
8: fun.
1: They are. So
8: it's
1: a good program.
8: They've already did a camp for us one time, and it was a great turnout, and all the kids loved it. It's a great sport to get into.
1: Do you know the cost on that?
8: I do. For members, it'll be $68.90, and then for non-members, $79.79.
1: Okay. Let's see. You got dance coming up, too.
8: We do have a dance camp. It's going to be a week long, and it's taught by Peyton Little. So that will be July 20th through 23rd, And there's going to be two different age groups for this one. So it's going to be 5 to 7 year olds together and then 8 and 10 year olds together.
1: Peyton worked with me at the Y. She had one of the greatest quotes of all time. Someone came in about 4 weeks after our deadline for, and they said, well, we're just a little late. A little late. She said, well, you're not half late. You're fully late. But Peyton's been working over at, is it Bluegrass? I think she's been at Bluegrass for a long time. So she's a really good instructor, and the kids always like
8: her. She's a great teacher.
1: Yeah.
8: She's a hoot.
1: Mm-hmm. Yeah, so that's great. And then another thing you guys have now, the massage therapist over there.
8: We do have our massage therapist, Chelsea. She's awesome. I've gotten a massage from her. Her prices start, she has a membership price, and that starts at $60. And then she has several add-ons. So she could do the cupping, the hot stones. She's great.
1: Now, do y'all, at one time it was in that little office there. In the,
8: yes, sir.
1: Is that where
8: it's
1: you're
8: still
1: doing
8: there.
1: That again?
8: In the group, or not the group X room, in the family room
1: yes.
8: right there.
1: Yes, yes,
8: sir.
1: Yes. So, and it's all private. There's nobody can see inside there or anything.
8: Correct.
1: So it's a safe environment.
8: And, yes, sir.
1: It's kind of cool the way the lighting is and everything in there, too.
8: It is. So. And then she has like a little mood lamp and some music going.
1: Mm-hmm.
8: It's awesome.
1: Well, Emma, I'll just talk to you a little more about maybe something that's in your realm over there, and that's the Child Watch.
8: Yes, sir.
1: Child area. Tell me a little about how that works for members when they're working out. Just tell me a little about the Child Watch.
8: For the Child Watch, it's a great membership benefit that we have. So if you are a member and you're coming to work out, you can bring your child. It's a max of 9 hours a week or a max of 2 hours a day. So come in. If you're coming to work out, you can bring your child. We also have our parents' day out, and it's every day from 8 to 11. And if you're a member, it's only $15. So you could bring your child, leave to run some errands, go do whatever you needed to do, and it's just $15.
1: And it's a safe environment, and you guys do all the background
8: first
1: checks.
8: First aid, CPR certified.
1: Cameras are around. So,
8: everything.
1: Yeah. It's really beneficial. And the kids, they all become friends.
8: They do.
1: And so it's kind of cool the way all that works
8: out
1: for you.
8: It is. They'll see each other, like whenever they play against each other at soccer, they're like, oh, why is he here? I'm like, well, we're at soccer now.
1: Right. Well, you guys always have so many good things. Of course, anybody wanting to be a member can come over and take a tour. So how does that work? If somebody's new to the community, or maybe they haven't been to the Y before and they want to join.
8: Just come to the front desk, and a member of our welcome desk can give you a tour today. It's the best time to get involved. If you want to get involved with your community, come down to the Hopkinsville Family YMCA. We would love to have you.
1: Of course, Rock City Boxing goes on Mondays and Thursdays. That's for it's a program that is for folks with Parkinson's mm-hmm. disease, and they waive the joining fee if you're going to do that, right? Is that what they used to do that? But a great program there. They're always looking for volunteers and for fighters and. Anybody that wants to do that, they can come and watch that, right?
8: Yes,
1: if they
8: sir.
1: Want to get involved in that. It's Mondays and Thursdays, I believe, from noon to 1:30.
8: Yes,
1: is
8: sir.
1: That right? A great program there. You guys just do so many good things. And you also offer, like, if somebody came in and joined and they weren't sure about the equipment and things like that, but you have folks that can help them work that out and show them
8: sir.
1: How to do all that, too.
8: We have a wellness orientation where if you don't know how to use any of the equipment, we can get somebody set up to teach you how to use it, give you a tour, show you everything.
1: Why is more than a workout place?
8: Oh, it is. We're a family up there.
1: Yeah, and I think you know, anybody that's not been to the Hopkinsville Y, they need to go in and just take a look. It's a great place to go and meet friends. And if you're new to the community, great place to kind of hang
8: to
1: out.
8: Get plugged in.
1: Yeah,
8: it is
1: absolutely. So, how long have you been there, Emma?
8: Probably a year and a half.
1: Is that right?
8: Yes,
1: okay.
8: sir.
1: Do you, and I guess everything's going well, and you enjoy
8: yes,
1: it.
8: Yes, sir. We love it up there.
1: Yeah.
8: I take my boys every day.
1: Kristen and Cheryl are listening, so you have to say yes.
8: Yeah,
1: right?
8: That's exactly what it is. I love you, Kristen and Cheryl.
1: So tell us again, first of all, your summer camp. Tell me a little more about that.
8: The summer camp, the registration is due, the deadline to register is May 26th.
1: Okay. Now, you are doing swim lessons this summer, too?
8: Yes, sir.
1: So still have openings for those?
8: We do still have openings in our second session. Our first session is all the way booked up, but our second session is still open. And I believe I have a picture of what days that is.
1: Okay. One thing I will just say that one of the stories that hit me hard when I was at the Y during the swim lessons was there was a couple of young children who had signed up but went to Ohio to visit some relatives. And one of the little boys was in a pool and started to drown. The brother jumped in to try to help him, and they both ended up passing away, drowning, and always think about, man, if they had just gone to the swim lesson. Yeah, but swim lessons are very important.
8: To anybody who
1: you know. And I think at one time you were offering adults too, but you know, children for children, swim lessons very important.
8: It is, and our staff is trained for that. We have the younger kids get to go in with the parents, and then the older kids will go by themselves.
1: Okay. T-ball registration, when you got that going again?
8: T-ball, the deadline, it was May 20th, but we're extending it to try to even out the teams.
1: Okay. And you said 3 to 11 on that, right?
8: Yes, sir.
1: Okay.
8: And if your child is already on a team or already playing, if you want to help coach or assistant coach, please reach out to us.
1: Mm-hmm. Okay. And then pickleball camp?
8: The deadline for that is... The deadline to register is June 14th.
1: Okay. And then you also have dance camp.
8: Yes, sir. And the deadline for that will be July 19th. Okay. So you have a while.
1: Anything else you want to mention that I didn't ask you this morning?
8: We do have our small group training, and that'll be a June 26th session. That's with Ashley.
1: Okay.
8: If anybody is into bar and wants to do a small group, we'll have that as well.
1: All right, Emma, appreciate you being here today. Lots of good information. If you guys are out there, you're looking for something to do this summer, go join the YMCA. Get out there and get in the swimming pool. Get swim lessons, baseball, t-ball, pickleball, dance. They've got it all.
8: Yeah, please come see us. Get plugged into our community. We'd love to have you.
1: Okay, that's Emma Tuggle. She's the Child Watch Coordinator at the Hopkinsville YMCA. Emma, thank you so much for being here today.
8: Thank you so much.
1: All right, Hannah, turn it back to you. It's 8:54.
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1: Hannah, great show today. Lots of good information.
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0: A lot
1: today,
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1: too.
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1: That's right.
0: Wow.
1: Hannah and I'll be back tomorrow. We'll get you going on your Friday edition.
0: Friday.
1: And morning. It's a good morning to you on Friday at 5:30. You can join us there on the Early Bird Show. So until then, I guess we'll talk to you at about 5:30 in the morning.
0: We'll see you later.
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17: 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Now, Cliff Booth takes place in 1977, 8 years after the original film. Other plot details are being kept uber secret. David Fincher is directing, and Quentin Tarantino is producing this time around. For CBS Entertainment, I'm Matt Wolf.
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7: Here's your WHOP Weather Center forecast. Slight chance of rain showers today. Otherwise, cloudy skies expected. Daytime highs approaching 75. Winds out of the northeast, 5 to 10 miles an hour. Cloudy skies expected again tonight. Chance of thunderstorms. Lows dip down to about 61. Cloudy skies expected tomorrow. Thunderstorms likely. High temperatures reach up to 77. That's the forecast. I'm meteorologist Megan Mulford for 98.7 Light FM. Currently, it's 64 degrees.
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Going to keep on loving you. Going to keep on playing these great songs, too. Hi there. My name's Billy Abbott. I am filling in. Let's play Don Henley. She wants to dance. We'll sing about her. Benson Boone on the way. Alanis right now.

0: Don Henley did not write that song. He wrote a lot of songs, but not that one. But the songs that he does write, he says he likes to write songs while driving in his car. That gives him inspiration. Kind of clears the mind, doesn't it? You go for a drive. I kind of agree with that. Don Henley, all she wants to do is dance. Got Avril Lavigne, got Modern English, still on the way this morning.
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11: Here's your WHOP Weather Center forecast. Slight chance of rain showers today. Otherwise, cloudy skies expected. Daytime highs approaching 75. Winds out of the northeast, 5 to 10 miles an hour. Cloudy skies expected again tonight. Chance of thunderstorms. Lows dip down to about 61. Cloudy skies expected tomorrow. Thunderstorms likely. High temperatures reach up to 77. That's the forecast. I'm meteorologist Megan Mulford for 98.7 Light FM. Currently, it's 65 degrees.
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0: meatloaf on International Tea Day, as we celebrate the cultural heritage and health benefits of a cup of tea, perhaps a cup of tea today instead of coffee. 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Iced tea, of course, a popular beverage at lunch. I don't really drink a lot of tea. I guess the one that I choose the most is chai. You like chai tea? It's hands down my favorite. Beach Boys, Hanson, Lady Gaga, all favorites coming up.
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0: When Bruno Mars announced the Romantic Tour, tickets go on sale, right? Now, I guess there was 2.1 million tickets sold in a single day for that tour. That broke records, I guess. His tour in Toronto tomorrow and Saturday, him helping out Lady Gaga right there, Die With a Smile. Going to play the Kid Laroi, Justin Bieber, their song together. It's coming up.
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5: Here's your WHOP Weather Center forecast. Slight chance of rain showers today. Otherwise, cloudy skies expected. Daytime highs approaching 75. Winds out of the northeast, 5 to 10 miles an hour. Cloudy skies expected again tonight. Chance of thunderstorms. Lows dip down to about 61. Cloudy skies expected tomorrow. Thunderstorms likely. High temperatures reach up to 77. That's the forecast. I'm meteorologist Megan Mulford for 98.7 Light FM. Currently, it's 65 degrees.
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Well, hi there. My name's Billy Abbott. Summer getting close. And how many records regarding roller coasters are we going to see broken this summer? Last summer, some guy in Britain rode 55 roller coasters in a single week. Said he wanted to be 60, but had bad weather a couple of days and had to, cancel some of them. But 55, that's a record. So are we going to see records like that again this coming summer? We always do, right? It's the weekend right now. Blinding lights.

0: tomorrow's a big day for her. She's going to get her star on the Hollywood Walk of Fame tomorrow morning. Yes, the 2,845th star on the Hollywood Walk of Fame. She is going to be honored with that star at 11:30 tomorrow morning. I guess it's all going to be online, too, if you want to watch that. You're a big Miley fan, Miley Cyrus and Flowers there. Going to play Men at Work. Let's see, we got Mariah Carey, Lost My Place, Ed Sheeran also coming up.
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17: Here's your WHOP Weather Center forecast. Slight chance of rain showers this afternoon. Otherwise, cloudy skies expected. Highs level off around 75. Winds out of the northeast, 5 to 10 miles an hour. Cloudy skies expected again tonight. Chance of thunderstorms. Lows dip down to about 61. Storms likely tomorrow. Daytime highs approaching 77. Cloudy skies expected. That's the forecast. I'm meteorologist Megan Mulford for 98.7 Light FM. Currently 66.
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0: 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Ed Sheeran has been battling shingles recently. Yeah, a battle case of the shingles, I guess. 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Thinking out loud there. Got MC Hammer. Can't touch this. 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
6: Here's your WHOP Weather Center forecast. Chance of rain showers this afternoon. Otherwise, cloudy skies expected. High temperatures reach up to 75. Winds out of the northeast, 5 to 10 miles an hour. Cloudy skies expected tonight. Chance for storms. Lows level off around 61. Cloudy skies expected tomorrow. Thunderstorms likely. High temperatures reach up to 77. That's the forecast. I'm meteorologist Megan Mulford for 98.7 Light FM. 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

Going on through a Thursday here. My name's Billy Abbott. I am filling in. And a song from Mr. Big coming up. Play Kelly Clarkson. This one from Prince, of course, off Purple Rain the movie. And at one point, Prince actually admitted that the success of the movie to him was so overwhelming, he didn't expect it to be that big.

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16: Here's your WHOP Weather Center forecast. Chance of rain showers this afternoon. Otherwise, cloudy skies expected. High temperatures reach up to 75. Winds out of the northeast, 5 to 10 miles an hour. Cloudy skies expected tonight. Chance for storms. Lows level off around 61. Cloudy skies expected tomorrow. Thunderstorms likely. High temperatures reach up to 77. That's the forecast. I'm meteorologist Megan Mulford for 98.7 Light FM. Currently, it's 67 degrees.
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0: Peter's Might, Bruno Mars right there. Got Bonnie Raitt, Billy Idol coming up, plus a song from Sam Smith. He co-wrote the song and also gave later co-writer credits to Tom Petty because it kind of sounds like a Tom Petty song. Tom Petty's I Won't Back Down. We'll play that same sounding song from Sam Smith coming up.
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0: I haven't played a Bonnie Raitt song in a long time. Love in the Nick of Time is the name of that. And Matchbox 20 still on the way. Plus, this is a weird statistic here. This is just a weird thing. You ready for it? 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Unless it hits something, they say. Perhaps another ball that was kicked by someone else.
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3: Here's your WHOP Weather Center forecast. Cloudy this afternoon with a slight chance for showers. High temperatures reach up to 75. Winds out of the northeast, 5 to 10 miles an hour. Cloudy skies expected again tonight. Chance of thunderstorms. Lows dip down to about 61. Cloudy skies expected tomorrow. Thunderstorms likely. 77. That's the forecast. I'm meteorologist Megan Mulford for 98.7 Light FM. Right now, 67.
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1: CBS News Brief. Air France says there was no medical emergency, just protocol, when a flight from Paris to Detroit was diverted to Montreal after it was learned a passenger had been in Africa's Ebola zone. CBS's Usher Qureshi.
2: The Department of Homeland Security says starting today, any foreign travelers who have been in the Congo, Uganda, or South Sudan in the last 21 days will now have to fly into Washington Dulles Airport.
1: CBS's Aaron Navarro says Iran's top leader is making enriched uranium demands.
3: We're seeing in the recent report today from Reuters that the Iranian supreme leader has rejected that altogether, saying that the enriched uranium must stay in the country.
1: NOAA Administrator Neil Jacobs predicts there will be 8 to 14 named storms in the Atlantic this year.
4: The Eastern Pacific, we're expecting 15 to 22 named storms, 9 to 14 hurricanes, 5 to 9 major hurricanes.
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6: And good afternoon. This is WHOP News. 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My name is Hannah Hagman reporting. For nearly the last 100 years, CBS Radio News has been the medium through which many have learned of history-making events and special feature pieces, all carried down by that iconic tone. But on May 22nd, CBS Radio will sign off for the last time. This comes about as CBS, which is owned by Paramount, executives have said they must face, quote, challenging economic realities. For WHOP Radio and CBS, the relationship goes back a long time, as WHOP is the second oldest CBS affiliate in the country, partnering in the early 1940s. Former reporter and anchor Hal King was present for a lot of that history between WHOP and CBS. During a WHOP anniversary program, King reflected on when President John F. Kennedy was shot and the news came across the news bulletin machine in the newsroom. He says he hesitated on whether he should read it on the air at that time, though he chose to do it anyway. And when he heard the tone from CBS, he knew it was real.
7: And the message was garbled about the president being shot. And I thought, oh gosh, is this a joke? And I know time was running out, and I looked at it and I ripped it off and went back and sat down in front of the mic. As the commercial was ending, I'm thinking, do I read this?
8: Yeah.
7: Is it true? And I thought, well, I'll do it. So I read it slowly, twice. And at the end, almost to the last word, I heard the signal from CBS coming down through the control room window. And I thought, oh my God, it is true.
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6: 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The commencement ceremonies for Christian County and Hopkinsville High Schools are set to be hosted at the Stadium of Champions, but rainy weather may compromise that. CCPS Superintendent Chris Benzel shared their plans to determine the location of the ceremonies as a result of Friday's rain chances, saying they have a weather forecast meeting and a senior class meeting planned for today. Then the graduation location will be announced on Friday at noon. Regardless of where it happens, the Christian County High School graduation ceremony will be at 5 p.m. and the Hopkinsville High School graduation ceremony will be at 8:30, both on Friday.
10: If graduation ceremonies are moved inside, each student will get 10 graduation tickets for the gyms. We will also have a live stream option at the stadium and in the high schools. We want the class of 2026 to have the opportunity to invite as many family members as possible, but we also want to host a safe and responsible graduation ceremony. Again, the final decision will be made and communicated out Friday at noon.
6: The Christian County Water District has issued a boil water advisory following a leak on a main line on Madisonville Road Thursday morning. That advisory is in effect immediately and until further notice for the addresses of 4320 to 5004 Madisonville Road, who may have been without water service as that leak was repaired. Water should be brought to a boil for 3 minutes before consumption. Now, former Murray Police Department officer 44-year-old Justin Swope is in custody on sex-related crimes, including 3 counts of third-degree rape and 2 counts of third-degree sodomy in Callaway and Trigg counties following investigation by Kentucky State Police. Investigation determined that Swope and the victim met when she was 15 in his official capacity as an officer and allegedly had multiple sexual encounters while she was a juvenile. As students are getting out of school for the summer and temperatures have been steadily creeping upwards recently, the National Weather Service in Paducah is putting out some safety tips for Heat Safety Week. Warning coordination meteorologist Christine Welgo says heat plus high humidity can make for some miserable conditions outside, and they make it harder for your body to regulate heat and cool itself off. She says to avoid any heat-related illnesses, dress for the weather with light-colored, loose-fitting clothing, and make sure you're staying hydrated. And that's been your news. I'm Hannah Hagman reporting.
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11: Here's your WHOP Weather Center forecast. Cloudy this afternoon with a slight chance for showers. High temperatures reach up to 75. Winds out of the northeast, 5 to 10 miles an hour. Cloudy skies expected again tonight. Chance of thunderstorms. Lows dip down to about 61. Cloudy skies expected tomorrow. Thunderstorms likely. 77. That's the forecast. I'm meteorologist Megan Mulford for 98.7 Light FM. Right now, 67.
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0: That was the only ever James Bond theme to go to number one in the music charts, and it was the last song Duran Duran had before they kind of took time off to do their little side projects. It's a great one, though. A View to a Kill, Duran Duran, right here on the show today. Got Natasha Bedingfield on the way, playing the Bengals, too.
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17: Here's your WHOP Weather Center forecast. Cloudy this afternoon with a slight chance for showers. High temperatures reach up to 75. Winds out of the northeast, 5 to 10 miles an hour. Cloudy skies expected again tonight. Chance of thunderstorms. Lows dip down to about 61. Cloudy skies expected tomorrow. Thunderstorms likely. 77. That's the forecast. I'm meteorologist Megan Mulford for 98.7 Light FM. 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

0: I can be your hero. It's Enrique Iglesias. Got one from Taylor Swift on the way. Play Hootie and the Blowfish, plus a song from Michael Jackson. If you saw Michael, by the way, in theaters, it is so far the second highest grossing film of 2026, they say. Michael Jackson beat it. Coming up.
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0: Opalite from Taylor Swift. I heard that Lewis Capaldi is in the video for that, right? Is that right? I saw it when it first came out. I haven't seen it since. I'll have to look for him again. Lewis Capaldi in there. It's Taylor Swift. Got Chainsmokers, Halsey together. Closer. It's coming up.
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4: Here's your WHOP Weather Center forecast. Cloudy this afternoon with a slight chance for showers. High temperatures reach up to 75. Winds out of the northeast, 5 to 10 miles an hour. Cloudy skies expected again tonight. Chance of thunderstorms. Lows dip down to about 61. Cloudy skies expected tomorrow. Thunderstorms likely. 77. That's the forecast. I'm meteorologist Megan Mulford for 98.7 Light FM. 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

0: You know, it's because of good songs like that why she is tied for the most amount of nominations at the American Music Awards. So new and so nominated for so many awards. Those coming up on Monday, Memorial Day on CBS. Olivia Dean, we'll see how many she wins. That's called Man I Need. Got Club Nouveau still on the way. Huey Lewis in the news. And we'll even squeeze in Adele coming up.
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17: Here's your WHOP Weather Center forecast. Slight chance of thunderstorms this afternoon. Otherwise, cloudy skies with a few peaks of sun. Daytime highs approaching 75. Winds out of the northeast, 5 to 10 miles an hour. Slight chance of rain showers. Tonight, lows dip down to about 60. Overcast skies. Thunderstorms likely. Tomorrow, daytime highs approaching 76. Overcast. That's the forecast. I'm meteorologist Megan Mulford for 98.7 Light FM. 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

0: as Adele set fire to the rain, and this is such a bizarre statistic, but it's fun, and it's fun because it's true. You got to think about this. You've done this at least once in your life, right? 92%. Study shows that we throw away 92% of these without ever using them. You know what the answer is? Instructions. So you buy something, you have to put it together. It comes with a set of instructions. Have you ever thrown away the instructions and just went for it?
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1: You're on the Feel Good Station, one great song right after another. I'm Steve with Alanis Morissette, one hand in my pocket and the other holding my cell phone.

0: Let me live that fantasy. There's Lord and Royals. I'm Steve. Here we are, looking forward to the weekend. Memorial Day weekend is coming up. It's going to be a big travel weekend. Good news and bad news. The bad news we heard earlier, a lot of airlines are cutting back on snacks and drinks. No drink service and snacks on the airplane. But the good news is it's perfectly okay to bring your own rotisserie chicken. Absolutely. We'll pass through TSA. Just bring lots of napkins.
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10: Here's your WHOP Weather Center forecast. Slight chance of thunderstorms this afternoon. Otherwise, cloudy skies with a few peaks of sun. Daytime highs approaching 75. Winds out of the northeast, 5 to 10 miles an hour. Slight chance of rain showers. Tonight, lows dip down to about 60. Overcast skies. Thunderstorms likely. Tomorrow, daytime highs approaching 76, overcast. That's the forecast. I'm meteorologist Megan Mulford for 98.7 Light FM. Currently, it's 68 degrees.
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0: Keeping it under control just a little bit longer. Looking forward to the weekend. Long three-day weekend, Memorial Day weekend with Steve Cassidy. More great music coming up from the 80s and 90s to today with Rihanna up next.
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0: Billy Joel does not want you to watch an upcoming documentary. He has not allowed the documentary filmmakers to use any of his music. And that's a sure sign of a documentary you don't want to watch. I don't know how many times I've been flipping through Netflix or whatever. I love music documentaries, but you click on one and you get through like the first, I don't know, 5-10 minutes or something. Not one song is used from the artist. And you know, it's not going to be a good one.
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4: Here's your WHOP Weather Center forecast. Slight chance of thunderstorms this afternoon. Otherwise, cloudy skies expected. Daytime highs approaching 75. Northeasterly winds 5 to 10 miles an hour. Cloudy skies expected again. Tonight, slight chance of rain showers. Lows dip down to about 60. Storms likely. Tomorrow, high temperatures reach up to 76. Cloudy skies expected. That's the forecast. I'm meteorologist Megan Mulford for 98.7 Light FM. Right now, it's 68 degrees.
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Sadly, her life was cut short by a crazy fan. And you can't help but wonder, what kind of superstar career would she have had? It's Selena, Dreaming of You.

0: Jason Mraz, I'm yours. Yours truly, Steve Cassidy, with one great song right after another. Memorial Day weekend is coming up. Millions on the road for Memorial Day. They say leave early to avoid the crowds. And I don't know, maybe you should have hit the road yesterday.
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11: Here's your WHOP Weather Center forecast. Slight chance of thunderstorms this afternoon. Otherwise, cloudy skies expected. Daytime highs approaching 75. Northeasterly winds 5 to 10 miles an hour. Cloudy skies expected again. Tonight, slight chance of rain showers. Lows dip down to about 60. Storms likely. Tomorrow, high temperatures reach up to 76. Cloudy skies expected. That's the forecast. I'm meteorologist Megan Mulford for 98.7 Light FM. 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

0: Saw an interview with Phil Collins talking about the drum machine that he uses on the song In the Air Tonight. It was one of the first drum machines they came out with. And he said it was kind of like a toy, a cocktail drum machine, he called it, like a guy at a piano bar would play. But he used it to great effect, obviously, on the song In the Air Tonight. And if you have a drum machine like that, it was preset Disco 2 slowed down. Phil Collins, Something Happened on the Way to Heaven. I'm Steve. Crank it up, sing along, feel good. All about that. Bon Jovi's up next.
1: 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Shut up!

0: You know, the old chestnut is, it's not you, it's me. No, no. It's me and you. Post Malone and Morgan Wallen. I had some help. I'm Steve, helping you through the afternoon. Lots of great music. Keeping it coming with Kelly Clarkson up next.
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3: Here's your WHOP Weather Center forecast. Slight chance for showers tonight. Otherwise, cloudy skies expected. Lows dip down to about 60. Northeast winds 5 to 10 miles an hour. Overcast tomorrow. Thunderstorms likely. 76. Cloudy skies expected tomorrow night. Thunderstorms likely. Lows dip down to about 63. That's the forecast. I'm meteorologist Megan Mulford for 98.7 Light FM. Right now, 66.
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ready for the unofficial kickoff of summer this weekend. Memorial Day weekend's coming up. I'm Steve. Let's do a summer fun song. Here's Bruno Mars and Uptown Funk.

0: At number one now for 10 weeks, there's Ella Langley, Choosing Texas. Will that be the song of the summer? It's an early contender for sure. It's Steve. Thanks for hanging out today. Kylie Minogue coming up and some Hall & Oates next.
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8: Here's your WHOP Weather Center forecast. Slight chance for showers tonight. Otherwise, cloudy skies expected. Lows dip down to about 60. Northeast winds 5 to 10 miles an hour. Overcast tomorrow. Thunderstorms likely. 76. Cloudy skies expected tomorrow night. Thunderstorms likely. Lows dip down to about 63. That's the forecast. I'm meteorologist Megan Mulford for 98.7 Light FM. 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

0: just gets you in the feels. Louis Capaldi with Steve Cassidy and the best mix of music from the 80s and 90s to today with more good stuff coming up. Great song for this time of year, coming to the end of the school year. Graduations for the class of 2026. It's Green Day next.
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0: It's the Cars with Magic and Steve Cassidy with great music all afternoon. Looking forward to the weekend. Fire up the grill, ice down the drinks, crank up the radio, have some fun with us this weekend. If you're having a barbecue, it's going to cost a little bit more this year than it has in the past, obviously. Everything seems to cost a little more this year. Nowadays, $7 to $11 per person is the cost, they say, for the average backyard barbecue this weekend. So now you know how much to charge at the door.
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3: Here's your WHOP Weather Center forecast. Slight chance for showers tonight. Otherwise, cloudy skies expected. Lows dip down to about 60. Northeast winds 5 to 10 miles an hour. Overcast tomorrow. Thunderstorms likely. 76. Cloudy skies expected tomorrow night. Thunderstorms likely. Lows dip down to about 63. That's the forecast. I'm meteorologist Megan Mulford for 98.7 Light FM. 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
1: CBS News Brief. Congress delays votes on reconciliation as some Republicans oppose the Justice Department's anti-weaponization fund. CBS's Nicole Killian.
2: Senators, both Democrats and Republicans, have been concerned about who's going to get paid from this fund, more specifically whether or not that could potentially include individuals who attacked law enforcement here at the Capitol on January 6th.
1: $90 million is what authorities say 15 people stole from Medicaid programs in Minnesota, Assistant Attorney General Colin McDonald.
3: Our cases today involve seven different state-managed Medicaid programs that have been systematically pilfered.
1: An Air France flight heading for Detroit eventually made it there after making an unexpected stop in Canada after being barred, that is, from entering the U.S. due to concerns over the Ebola virus. CBS's Usher Qureshi.
4: Air France allowed a passenger from the Democratic Republic of Congo to board in error. It's unclear when the person was last in the Congo or if they were showing any symptoms.
1: CBS News Brief, I'm Jennifer.
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6: Good evening, and this is Deontay Berry reporting. For nearly the last 100 years, CBS Radio News has been the medium through which many have learned of history-making events and special feature pieces, all carried down by that iconic tone. But on May 22nd, CBS Radio will sign off for the last time. This comes about as CBS executives have said they must face challenging economic realities. For WHOP Radio and CBS Radio, the relationship goes back a long time, as WHOP is the second oldest CBS affiliate in the country, partnering in the early 1940s. Former reporter and anchor Hal King was present for a lot of that history between WHOP and CBS. During a WHOP anniversary program, King reflected on when President John F. Kennedy was shot and the news came across the news bulletin machine in the newsroom. He says he hesitated on whether he should read it on the air at that time, though he chose to do it anyway, and when he heard the tone from CBS, he knew it was real.
7: And the message was garbled about the president being shot, and I thought, oh gosh, is this a joke? And I know time was running out, and I looked at it and I ripped it off and went back and sat down in front of the mic. As the commercial was ending, I'm thinking, do I read this?
8: Yeah.
7: Is it true? And I thought, well, I'll do it. So I read it slowly, twice. And at the end, almost to the last word, I heard the signal from CBS coming down through the control room window. And I thought, oh my God, it is true.
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6: While CBS News Radio is signing off for the last time on Friday, that means things will sound different on WHOP. 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The commencement ceremonies for Christian County and Hopkinsville High Schools are set to be hosted at the Stadium of Champions, but rainy weather may compromise that. On Wednesday, CCPS Superintendent Chris Bensel shared their plans to determine the location of the ceremonies. As a result of Friday's rain chances, Bensel says they had a weather forecast meeting and a senior class meeting planned. Then the final graduation location will be announced on Friday at noon. Regardless of the location, the CCHS graduation will be at 5 p.m. and the HHS graduation will be at 8:30 p.m. both on Friday, and both will be live streamed.
10: If graduation ceremonies are moved inside, each student will get 10 graduation tickets for the gyms. We will also have a live stream option at the stadium and in the high schools. We want the class of 2026 to have the opportunity to invite as many family members as possible, but we also want to host a safe and responsible graduation ceremony. Again, the final decision will be made and communicated out Friday at noon.
6: As students are getting out of school for summer and temperatures have been steadily creeping upwards, the National Weather Service in Paducah is putting out some safety tips for Heat Safety Week. Warning coordination meteorologist Christine Wildgoes says heat plus high humidity can make for some miserable conditions outside, and they make it harder for your body to regulate heat and cool itself off. She says to avoid any heat-related illnesses, folks should dress for the weather with light-colored, loose-fitting clothing and make sure you're staying hydrated.
11: As temperatures rise, the risk of a heat-related illness increases.
8: In fact, heat-related illnesses result in hundreds of fatalities each year. During hot and humid weather, your body's ability to cool itself is challenged. Prolonged exposure to heat and humidity can lead to heat exhaustion or even heat stroke. Remember to drink small amounts of water frequently, wear lightweight, light-colored clothing, and take breaks in a cool or shaded area often.
6: The Christian County Water District has issued a boil water advisory following a leak on a main line on

0: Jacksonville Road Thursday morning. The advisory is in effect immediately and until further notice for the addresses of 4320 to 5004 Madisonville Road, who have been without water service as the leak was repaired. Water should be allowed to boil for 3 minutes before consumption. Now, former Murray Police Department officer 44-year-old Justin Swope is in custody on sex-related crimes, including 3 counts of third-degree rape and 2 counts of third-degree sodomy in Callaway and Trigg counties, following investigation by Kentucky State Police. Investigation determined that Swope and the victim met when she was 15 in his official capacity as an officer and allegedly had multiple sexual encounters while she was a juvenile. That's been your news, and this is Deontay Berry reporting.
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2: Here's your WHOP Weather Center forecast. Slight chance for showers tonight. Otherwise, cloudy skies expected. Lows dip down to about 60. Northeast winds, 5 to 10 miles an hour. Overcast tomorrow. Thunderstorms likely. 76. Cloudy skies expected tomorrow night. Thunderstorms likely. Lows dip down to about 63. That's the forecast. I'm meteorologist Megan Mulford for 98.7 Light FM. 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

0: It's Eve 6 Inside Out. I'm Steve, coming to the end of the workday, maybe getting an early jump on the weekend. I mean, it's already a three-day weekend if you can do four. More power to you. Coming up, it's Benson Boone next. That awkward moment. Sorry, I'm here for someone else. Coming up.
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11: Here's your WHOP Weather Center forecast. Slight chance for showers tonight. Otherwise, cloudy skies expected. Lows dip down to about 60. Northeast winds 5 to 10 miles an hour. Overcast tomorrow. Thunderstorms likely. 76. Cloudy skies expected tomorrow night. Thunderstorms likely. Lows dip down to about 63. That's the forecast. I'm meteorologist Megan Mulford for 98.7 Light FM. Right now, 66.
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0: Michael Jackson was a big fan of that version, maybe even liked it better than his own, Alien Ant Farm and Smooth Criminal. I'm Steve. Thanks for hanging out today. Shakira is coming up next.
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0: 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Best mix of music from the 80s and 90s to today. Don't try and stop me. Nothing holding me back. It's Shawn Mendes up next.
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3: Here's your WHOP Weather Center forecast. Slight chance for showers tonight. Otherwise, cloudy skies expected. Lows dip down to about 60. Northeast winds 5 to 10 miles an hour. Overcast tomorrow. Thunderstorms likely. 76. Cloudy skies expected tomorrow night. Thunderstorms likely. Lows dip down to about 63. That's the forecast. I'm meteorologist Megan Mulford for 98.7 Light FM. 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

So what do you think is the one-hit wonder of the 80s? Do you think it's that, Dexy's Midnight Runners, Come On Eileen, or do you think it's Aha, Take On Me? Toss-up for me. I'm Steve. Great to have you listening. Here is Extreme.

0: 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If you can agree on that, I think it's love. I'm Steve. Thanks for hanging out. More great music coming up. 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
6: Here's your WHOP Weather Center forecast. Slight chance for showers tonight. Otherwise, cloudy skies expected. Lows dip down to about 60. Northeast winds 5 to 10 miles an hour. Overcast tomorrow. Thunderstorms likely. 76. Cloudy skies expected tomorrow night. Thunderstorms likely. Lows dip down to about 63. That's the forecast. I'm meteorologist Megan Mulford for 98.7 Light FM. Currently, it's 64 degrees.
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0: One of my two favorite moments in music. The first is when the drums are coming in on Phil Collins in the air tonight, the anticipation. It's so exciting building up to that, and then the big release of the drum solo. And then in that song, the moment he introduces Elton John, I'm always excited when that moment is coming. It's Steve. Great music coming up from Men at Work.
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0: Alex Warren with Steve Cassidy and the best mix of music. Today's hits, yesterday's favorites, everything in between, keeping it coming, including Three Doors Down, Here Without You, coming up next.
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2: Westwood One presents Today in Women's Sports. The Division I college softball tournament has reached the Super Regional Round, which features the final 16 teams in national title contention. One of those squads is the University of Texas, which won its first NCAA championship last year. The Longhorns are in the Super Regional Round for the seventh straight season, and tomorrow they will host Big 12 champion Arizona State in Game 1 of the Best of 3 series. The Sun Devils are led by fourth-year head coach Megan Bartlett, who used to work as an assistant for Texas. If her squad can go into Austin and knock off the defending champs, they'll advance to the 8-team College World Series, which you can hear next Thursday on Westwood One.
3: I'm really excited to be in Austin. 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Any big school in Texas, you kind of know what you're in for. It's going to be loud fans and a lot of emotion and a lot of passion.
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6: Here's your WHOP Weather Center forecast. Slight chance for showers tonight. Otherwise, cloudy skies expected. Lows dip down to about 60. Northeast winds 5 to 10 miles an hour. Overcast tomorrow. Thunderstorms likely. 76. Cloudy skies expected tomorrow night. Thunderstorms likely. Lows dip down to about 63. That's the forecast. I'm meteorologist Megan Mulford for 98.7 Light FM. Currently, it's 64 degrees.
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1: A Thursday night underway and Memorial Day weekend in front of us. Some folks taking off early. Some folks are not going to school tomorrow so they can have a four-day weekend, not going to work tomorrow. What are you doing? Do you have a tradition? Do you have something special planned? Are you making memories? Thank you for letting me be a part of those traditions. With you all night long, you're listening to Delilah.